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They say the holy water's watered down, and this town's lost its faith. Our colors will fade eventually, so if our time is running out, day after day, we'll make the mundane a masterpiece. Oh my, my, oh my, my love, I take one look at you, you're taking me out.

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They say the holy water's watered down, and this town's lost its faith. Our colors will fade eventually, so if our time is running out, day after day, we'll make the mundane a masterpiece. Oh my, my, oh my, my love, I take one look at you, you're taking me out.

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1: Hey.
0: I hope the 4th of July was great for everybody in this room.
2: And yeah.
0: All of our listeners, Brooke and Jeffrey in the morning. Feels good to celebrate 250 for the U.S. of A.
2: Wow.
1: We look good.
2: And I was not here for all of those years, you guys, despite what you say.
1: Just have.
0: Allegedly. Well, how do we celebrate 250 on this show? By hyping up all the latest patriotic foods being released to the American public. Duh. Yes. Like a Dairy Queen right now. I'm going to show this picture to my hosts of their new Stars and Stripes Misty Slush Float.
1: Oh, that looks delicious on a hot day.
0: It's basically a combo of a cherry slushy, vanilla soft serve, and blue raspberry slushy topped with star-shaped sprinkles.
1: I've never had ice cream with slushy before. That looks good.
3: Sprinkles, nice touch.
2: Yeah, it looks like a really unhealthy parfait, and I'm here for it.
0: Oh, yeah. It looks so good. I think definitely everybody should go try it. And Dairy Queen isn't even sponsoring us to talk about it.
2: No, they're not.
0: It just looks that amazing.
2: It looks like an ice cream headache in a cup.
0: Yes, but this one is available in small size for $2.50 between the dates of July and
2: Jeff, don't tell me.
1: Too late, Jeff?
0: I should have looked at this ahead of time.
2: Was it last week?
0: It ended yesterday.
1: What are you doing?
2: I wanted to try this.
1: Come on.
0: Okay, so RIP to Dairy Queen Stars and Stripes Misty Slush Float.
1: Come on. I literally was excited for this.
0: We hardly knew ye.
2: Yeah. Wow, Jeff.
0: Okay, that was my bad, but good news.
2: Oh, huh?
0: They still have some World Cup blizzards.
2: Oh, that's cute.
1: Now we're talking.
2: What is it in those?
0: I don't know what they are, but I'm guessing they probably have them.
2: Oh, okay. Jeff.
0: And Krispy Kreme just announced some 4th of July donuts.
1: Yay!
2: I don't trust you.
0: Which are available. Oh, crap.
1: Yeah,
0: okay.
1: Here we go.
0: Okay, those ended yesterday, too.
2: They're so cute.
0: All right, never mind.
3: Oh, they're so cute.
0: But hey, still, World Cup blizzards, huh?
1: Yeah.
2: Am I right? You don't even know what that is.
3: Yeah.
0: I literally don't know. Anyway, let's just move on. We're going to get into our shot caller question of the day.
2: Yeah, before you get escorted from the studio.
0: Yeah, we're still doing that, right?
1: I don't know, Jeff. I don't trust you.
0: I think it's still on. Jake, are we still doing this?
4: We are.
0: Okay, good.
4: We just emerged from the annual nationwide barbecue coma known as 4th of July.
2: Meats.
1: You know what? I figured out even burnt meats are good meats. Mm-hmm.
4: And for America's 250th birthday, we went hard.
5: Oh, yeah,
4: flag showed up on everything from paper plates to toilet plungers.
0: Mm-hmm.
4: We grilled enough meats to trigger a climate summit.
2: Woo-hoo.
4: And we lit off enough fireworks to make the International Space Station file a noise complaint.
1: Whoa. Yeah, America.
4: But after all that red, white, and boomin', I'm curious. Do we actually know anything about the history of this country?
3: Please don't ask us.
4: The hesitation was telling there.
0: Oh, God.
4: Let's show the world how not dumb us Americans really are during a special patriotic pop quiz edition of Plenty of 20.
2: Just answer Roosevelt. It's always Roosevelt.
3: Okay.
4: You gotta be specific, Brooke.
1: Isn't there two of them?
2: Yeah, that's why you have a good shot.
1: Got it.
4: Here's how it works. You say a number 1 through 20. I'll give you a simple question about American history that any third grader could probably get right.
1: This is gonna be hilarious.
4: Just answer it correctly to show how proud you are to be a citizen of the USA.
1: Yeah.
4: We'll start with the woman who lately has been the Amelia Earhart of somehow tripping over herself into a correct answer.
1: Oh, yeah.
4: That's Alexis.
6: All right, 9.
4: Number 9. Alexis, every 4th of July, Americans eat an estimated 150 million hot dogs.
1: Oh, my gosh.
4: Set off 225 million pounds of fireworks.
1: Yeah.
4: And spend $3.6 million on what item for their homes?
1: That threw me off. I was all into that. Now I don't understand.
2: I thought we were going into history, but okay.
3: Yeah.
2: Here we are.
3: What do you buy for your homes?
1: We buy
3: a lot of American flags.
1: Yeah.
2: Oh, not bad.

0: Barbecue.
1: It would have to be something that you have to buy every year.
2: Yeah, you don't buy an American flag every year, but...
0: you have them. You
2: I'm going to go American flag.
3: She's done it again.
2: Oh,
0: no way.
3: Wow. American flags. $3.6 million.
1: We are flag obsessed.
0: Yeah. Mm-hmm.
3: All right, Brooke, you're up.
1: Five?
3: Number five. Which U.S. president... Oh, this could be a Roosevelt question, Brooke.
0: Just say Roosevelt. Lock it in.
3: Which U.S. president refused to celebrate Independence Day because he believed the country should honor July 2nd instead... because that's when Congress voted to break away from Britain. Was it Thomas Jefferson, John Adams, George Washington, or Georgie Washington, George's mischievous twin brother?
0: Oh, he's got a dark mustache.
2: Oh, my God.
1: Well, from the musical Hamilton, I feel like good old Johnny Adams and George Washington weren't the best of friends. Same with Jefferson. They're kind of like separate.
3: Did you learn that from a rap?
1: I'm going to say John Adams didn't know when to pick his battles, and that's why he's not really remembered much in this country. Oh. So we're going to go with John Adams.
3: Brooke thinks John Adams has weird priorities, and he does.
4: Oh, my God.
2: So Hamilton is a history lesson. Look at that.
1: Yeah, for sure is. Yeah.
3: All right, we're two for two on American history questions. Jose, we're over to you. Five and nine have been chosen.
0: 13 for the 13 colonies, baby.
3: All right. Uh-oh. What color was the first White House 4th of July celebration?
0: White, duh.
3: Is it white? That's an option.
0: Oh.
3: White, gray, red brick, or covered in patriotic glitter?
0: It wasn't red brick. They would have to knock it all down. Patriotic glitter, I really like. I bet you it was gray. And they were like, this is a stupid celebration. We got to paint this bad boy. This looks awful. Maybe they messed up and they went gray, question mark?
3: Gray, question mark? I'll put a period on that and give you a ding as well. It was unpainted gray stone. The White House wasn't painted until after the War of 1812. There was a little fire in there in the meantime.
0: Oh, yeah, that's right.
3: Early 4th of July celebrations took place before the famous white exterior. So we're three for three. Jeffrey, we're over to you.
0: Okay.
4: I'll go 20.
3: Jeffrey, three U.S. presidents died on the 4th of July.
0: Yeah,
3: which one was not one of them?
1: Ooh.
3: Which of these did not die on 4th of July?
4: The least patriotic of them. Okay, go for it.
3: James Monroe.
4: Okay.
3: Thomas Jefferson.
4: Mm-hmm.
3: John Adams. Or George Washington.
1: Ooh.
4: Just to be clear, are we saying George Washington or Georgie Washington?
3: George.
4: I'm assuming he died early.
3: No eye, no mustache.
4: Okay. Well, I'm just going to take a page out of Michael Jackson's playbook here.
3: Okay,
4: and
3: careful.
4: Say, it's as easy as ABC, the first three you gave me.
3: Monroe, Jefferson, and Adams. So you're saying George Washington did not die on 4th of July?
4: No, he's the least patriotic.
3: Okay, Jefferson says George, and he's right.
0: No.
4: That's why he's on the $1 bill, the lowest amount.
3: Exactly.
1: Not because he's the first president?
4: No, he's the worst. Okay.
3: Everybody got theirs right, and so I'm going to have to go to Alexis for a tiebreaker. Can't she do it again? Because I'm in control here, and that's what America's all about. Alexis, the first Independence Day celebration in 1777 included a 13-gun salute, and what else? Was it a bald eagle magic show, a pie-eating contest, or fireworks?
1: Can you imagine someone pulling a bald eagle out of a hat?
4: Oh, yes. I thought the bald eagle pulls a bunny out of a hat.
1: Oh. You imagined him as the magician.
4: I thought the eagle was the magician, right?
3: It could be.
2: I don't know. I love that, but I'm just going to say fireworks.
1: So,
3: Alexa says fireworks. She's right. Philadelphia celebrated with fireworks and no bald eagle magic. That means, Alexis, you've won today's Plenty of 20.
4: All right. Well, Alexis, you get to choose who gets shocked today. They're going to be singing Summer of 69. Nice. By Bryan Adams. Who's it going to be?
2: Let's go, Brooke.
3: Thank
2: God. Love musicals.
1: This isn't from a musical.
2: Whatever.
3: I would like a Bryan Adams musical.
1: I got my first real six string. Bought it at the Five and Dime.
4: That was your shock collar question of the day. Mm-hmm. We're going to do a phone tap coming up right after this.
2: Bill Baker, he's so with it. He's got to look at what's trending, and it's coming up with Brooke and Jeffrey in the morning on The Peak 104.1.
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1: Good morning. Illegal fireworks was the cause of a house fire in northwest Redmond last night. Crews responded to the area of 4th and Hemlock to find heavy fire coming from the front of a manufactured home and threatening other nearby homes. And firefighters continue to make progress on the Coiner Fire, burning more than 20 acres north of Redmond near the Coiner Road and Helmholtz Way. Mop-up operations continue and residents should stay prepared for any changes. In Grand Junction, Colorado yesterday, wildland firefighters gathered to pay tribute to three of their own who died last week after they were trapped by flames while battling a wildfire near the Colorado-Utah border. And a big soccer match in the Pacific Northwest today. The United States plays Belgium in the World Cup round of 16. And the kickoff set for 5 o'clock this afternoon in Seattle. Should be some nice weather for that. Our highs in the Central Oregon area in the mid-80s with a thunderstorm in spots today. Mainly clear tonight, lows mid-50s, and then a high of about 90 tomorrow. I'm Bill Baker. 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
2: Is there a day that goes by on this show where we don't talk about AI? It's Brooke and Jeffrey in the morning.
3: No, AI has told us to talk about them.
2: So. Yeah, I mean, it's literally everywhere. It's in our cars, in our toys. When it comes to our appliances, it's been in those for years.
3: Oh, yeah.
2: And frankly, they're getting too smart.
4: Ooh. Yeah.
2: And I know that because a woman bought a smart fridge recently, and she's about to get a call from the manufacturer to say, thanks to your fridge, we know what's really going on inside your home. And we are worried.
4: Oh.
2: It's your phone tap right after this. Dave Clemens and the Humane Society of Central Oregon brings you the pet of

0: It's Brooke and Jeffrey in the morning on The Peak 104.1.
1: Hello?
0: Hi, is this Fabby Harlow?
1: Yeah, hi. Who's this?
0: Hi, Fabby. This is Davina with World Appliances. You recently purchased a few items from us not too long ago. Do I have that right?
1: Yes, I did.
0: Fantastic. So the reason for my call is in the middle of the night yesterday, your fridge sent us an appliance distress signal.
1: What?
0: It usually just means a fridge door has been left open too long or maybe something heavy fell inside, but not this time.
1: I mean, everything's fine. I didn't know it would alert you.
0: Oh, yeah. They check in all the time. And your fridge actually sent us pictures.
1: Pictures of what?
0: Well, I don't want to alarm you, but it shows a very old woman, I'm guessing 60s or 70s, with glasses, opening the fridge to get a snack in the middle of the night.
1: Excuse me?
0: Are you aware of someone breaking into your home, an intruder, or?
1: No one broke into my home. That was probably me.
0: Oh.
1: I'm not in my 60s.
0: Oh, 50s. I am so sorry about that.
1: No. Wow. That is so rude. I don't even know why you're guessing my age, but no, I'm in my 40s. Like,
0: oh, I am so sorry about that. The pictures were in black and white. Very hard to see.
1: I'm sorry. Can you just tell me, why are you calling me again?
0: Yes. So at this point, I do need to tell you that your refrigerator has initiated a grievance.
1: A grievance?
0: Mm-hmm.
1: What does that even mean?
0: Basically, the fridge doors are opening and closing too often, and it can't routinely cool. And I don't want to say this, but maybe you're snacking too much.
2: Oh.
1: Excuse me. That is so rude. I don't snack too much. I eat a regular amount. The doors aren't opening and closing too much.
0: Totally. And I felt bad even saying that.
1: It doesn't sound like it. It sounds like you're having fun with this, actually.
0: It's not me. It's just your fridge.
1: Well, I don't appreciate the fridge tattling on me because you know what? I own it. And whatever I want to do with it, that's what I do.
0: Okay, then you're not going to want to hear this, but I do have to tell you that I'm very concerned your fridge is about to enter a stage one protest.
1: Stage one protest of what? It's a fridge.
0: It's a smart fridge. It's not a fridge. Okay,
1: well,
0: it's not just a fridge.
1: If it was smart, it wouldn't be doing this. It would just make food cold and that's it.
0: And that's the problem. In a stage one protest, it will attempt cold air withholding.
1: Cold air withholding? So it stops being a refrigerator?
0: Only after 7 p.m. That's
1: after 7? So all my food goes bad after 7 p.m.? What much sense does that make?
0: I'm just trying to let you know what is going on and what your smart fridge is programmed to do.
1: Okay, well, then let me ask you, who's in charge here, me or the machine? Because it sounds like, to me, you're choosing the machine over me.
0: Oh, no, this is not good.
1: You're right. This is not good. This is awful.
0: No. I just got another alert. It appears that your smart fridge is attempting to communicate with your other appliances.
1: What?
0: Not good. Yeah. Your dishwasher just sent a message to your fridge labeled, "Stay strong, brother."
1: What in the world is going on right now?
0: I see this every so often where these smart appliances will do what they need to do when they think they're in a hostile work environment.
1: Hostile work environment? I mean, I am literally just getting up in the middle of the night to get a snack.
0: I get it.
1: That's not hostile.

0: I get what you're saying, but just for safety precautions, we probably need to reach out to your neighbors about this.
1: My neighbor? What do my neighbors need to do with my fridge? That doesn't make any sense.
0: Your appliances could contact their appliances via Wi-Fi. You'd have a full-on coup, and nobody wants that.
1: So my refrigerator can tell my neighbor's refrigerator not to be a refrigerator?
0: Oh my
1: because
0: God.
1: I got a snack in the middle of the night. I wanted an apple.
0: Hold that.
1: I wanted
0: hold
1: an
0: on.
1: Apple at 11 p.m.
0: I've seen one more alert. Microwave requesting meeting with management.
1: Oh, my God. Do you know how stupid that sounds?
0: Yes. Yes, I do know that. And so does your husband, Tony, because he's the one that set you up for this prank phone call.
1: Wait, what?
0: This is actually Brooke for the radio show Brooke and Jeffrey in the Morning. I don't know anything about your smart appliances.
1: Oh, my God. Oh, my gosh. I was, like, pulling my hair out. I was like, I'm not very tech savvy, but this is crazy.
0: Listen, I would never shame a snacker, ever.
1: You know what pissed me off the most with everything you said is when you said I was 60, 70 years old. Like, oh, my God, that is so, like, I don't care about the appliances. Are you going to come for my age? Like, no way, no.
0: You know, we never look good in front of our fridges. Am I right?
1: No, we don't.
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0: happy to be helping you wake up in the craft beer capital of the world.
1: Oh, my God. Yeah. Wait, do we wake up or are we all just hungover?
2: Yeah, we're just hungover.
0: Stay awake all night on Central Oregon's best music, The Peak 104.1. When I was on the phone with my mom the other week,
1: oh man,
0: she kept asking if we were going to do any new segments.
1: Yeah, she really, really honed in on that. For
0: yeah,
1: a
0: it was
1: while.
0: Kind of
2: so many too.
0: Kind of rude and that she was implying that.
1: Felt like she didn't actually even listen to the segments we do now.
0: Well, I hope that she's listening. Because
1: I doubt it.
0: We have a brand new idea that no other show is bold enough to try.
2: Wow.
0: It's called Wheel of Content.
1: Oh.
0: And management here at the station has already begged us, please don't air it. I'll even read the email they sent saying, if you choose to go to dead air for 7 minutes, we would prefer that instead. But we're going to put our jobs on the line for this.
1: Wait.
2: Okay.
1: At least we're going to put your job on the line.
0: Well, Brooke is
1: going
0: to do it because she said if it doesn't work out, she will quit the show after a brand new wheel of content.
1: Yeah.
0: It's coming up
1: right
0: after this.
3: Brooke and Jeffrey in the morning. Central Oregon's best music all day.
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0: Peak 104.1. Thank you for making us feel so welcome, Central Oregon. We love it.
1: Yeah.
2: And for making us feel unwelcome. Yeah. We like that, too.
1: Yeah, we love it all.
0: Hey, tell a friend about Brooke and Jeffrey in the morning.
2: I'll be honest. The summer months are great for everybody except us. It's Brooke and Jeffrey in the morning.
0: I love summer. Yeah,
2: because while everyone else is out driving around enjoying the sunshine, going to the beach, not taking your kids to school at 7 a.m. every day, we're still here inside this dark radio studio with a tiny window that peeks out at all the people having fun out there.
3: Okay, everybody else has to work too, Jeff. It's what adults do. Do you think everyone else has the summer off?
2: No one's actually going to work.
4: We get off around prime tanning time.
2: We see the numbers of the amount of people listening. I know you're not driving to work
3: right
2: now.
3: That's because they're not turning on the car.
2: And the one positive to this is it's a great time for us to get to experiment. You know, no,
3: what?
2: Okay, not like that, Brooke.
1: Oh,
2: okay, stop the music. It's not that type of experimentation.
3: Why did you make eye contact when you said
2: it? I'm talking about an experiment called the Wheel of Content.
3: Oh, okay.
2: As my host can clearly see, there's a giant wheel in front of me sitting on this counter.
3: I was going to ask about it immediately, but...
2: We're going to spin it, and whatever it lands on, we're going to turn that into an entire segment.
1: Wow.
2: So here's some of the options available to us on the wheel.
3: Okay.
2: Number one is called Cutting Cost Corner, where we'll go around the room and talk about non-traditional ways we like to save money.
3: Sounds kind of boring.
2: I think could be a huge ratings grabber.
1: We're not a big financial.
3: I do rewash my Ziploc bags when I use them. It's better for the environment and finances.
2: That's good. You could talk about that and how you dodge your taxes every year. Number two, another possible segment is called What Would We Do? What would we do if we woke up one day and we found our spouse turned into a giant avocado?
3: Well,
2: those are the types of fun and engaging questions that we could discuss for minutes on end.
1: I had a spouse.
3: See, everyone was going to make toast, right?
1: Sure.
2: Yeah, it's up to you. Don't spoil it for the segment in case that happens. Next, we have celebrity interviews. Jay-Z is on hold right now.
3: What?
2: But he has to earn it. If it lands on him, we will pick up his line. If not, we just gave him his 100th problem. There's also
3: 100th problem.
2: There's also medieval quote of the day and cell phone rodeo, which is
3: where love that one.
2: We call you and we put your have you put your cell phone in the dryer for 30 seconds. If it's still connected afterwards, you win something from us, like one of Alexis's signed feet pics.
3: Alexa, we used to play that game for real.
4: Oh, God.
2: Her name is Alexis, by the way, but that's okay.

0: Okay.
1: Call me the wrong name. We'll ignore it.
0: Those are just a few of the options. There's a whole bunch of other ones on here, but let's give the wheel a big spin to see what it lands on and what we're going to be talking about. Jose, can you help pull it with me here on the count of three?
2: All right, it's kind of heavy.
0: It's a pretty big wheel, so here we go. One, two, three. And remember, I'm the only one who can read the wheel because it is facing me.
3: Okay.
0: And it landed on headlines only.
2: No way!
0: Oh my gosh.
2: We already do headlines only.
0: This is surprising. Why
3: did we take so long to get here, Jeff?
0: I mean, normally we only do this segment during our shock caller question of the day at the start of the show, but I guess it's going prime time now.
3: I thought we were going to do medieval quotes.
0: But maybe next week. The wheel has spoken. If you've never heard Headlines Only, it's where I read a juicy headline from the news and then give you zero other information about
3: it. Jeff, why are we doing this right now?
0: Because the wheel said to.
2: We're in the middle of the break right now.
3: Was our producer drunk last night? He's hungover this morning.
0: We're wasting precious minutes here where we could be talking about headlines. Because this is a full segment, I have over 75 headlines at the ready. So let's get right into it. Your first headline only.
2: Oh boy, buckle up.
0: 12-year-old Nebraska boy who's a train enthusiast accused of causing derailment and $350,000 in damages.
3: Oh, wow.
0: I would love to tell you more because it's crazy how he did it.
2: Yeah.
0: But this is headlines only. So I can't tell you that he tampered with the switch on the tracks and caused it to ram into an empty rail car. That would be against the rules of the segment.
3: You just told us so,
2: Jeff. He didn't know. He said, I'm not
0: going to
2: tell you.
0: No more time to discuss. It's on to the next headline. Nasty dispute over missing chicken strip results in St. Louis woman striking a Jack in the Box employee with her car.
2: Justified.
0: Yeah. You won't believe where they found the missing chicken strip later.
3: It was in her bra. I just know it.
0: I can't tell you that because we have to keep it moving. That's the name of the game here.
3: It stays warm in there.
0: Your next headline only.
2: 73 left.
0: Mom of three went to take the trash out and finds abandoned crotch on her porch.
2: A crotch or a crock?
0: That's the type of headline that makes me want to learn more.
2: Oh, man.
3: I feel like you read it wrong.
1: I think it's going to be a typo headline.
0: That's right.
3: You can't find a crotch.
0: Abandoned crotch on her porch.
3: I'm reading it verbatim.
0: I guess we could go into more detail, but that's going to have to happen later. Because remember, I'm already on to our next headline only.
1: Okay, how many are left?
3: Do you mean listeners? How many listeners are left?
0: Is there a chance we could double it up with our last story? Because we're running out of time. We're going to try. Your final headline only. University of Michigan engineers create a camera that can hide people in photos and replace them with animated stick figures. Sounds like the youth of America is really working towards important things these days. I wish that I could tell you more about figure swap photography, but alas, it is headlines only.
3: And we are done. I don't think anybody wanted more of that one. Yeah, that was good.
0: We are out of time, though.
3: If our listeners want more
0: wheel of content, make sure to text in. Oh, wait, crap. Jay-Z is still on the line.
2: No, we got to hang up.
3: Jay-Z fell asleep if he heard that.
0: I feel bad because he's been on hold this whole time. I'm just going to go to him for 10 seconds.
3: Just to make his publicist happy.
0: Because I promised her we'd do this.
3: All right.
0: Can you just punch him up real quick?
4: Yeah, him out in Brooklyn now. I want the Big Mac. Actually, make that a meal. I want some fries with that.
0: Okay, yeah, you know, sorry, Jay-Z. That's all the time we have.
2: Thank you for being on with us.
0: I don't know. I don't know. He must have forgotten where he was. We're going to have Kendrick Lamar on hold next week for the new edition of Wheel of Content. Hopefully the wheel chooses something else. It's Brooke and Jeffrey in the morning.
5: I love this. Every Thursday right here on the Peak 104.1 at 10:50 in the morning, okay? Dan Denning, the water conservation manager for the City of Bend, is here to share water wise tips.
0: Oh, water tips on Thirsty Thursday.
5: Yes. That's it. And you can also check out waterwisetips.org.

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1: Yeah.
2: Hello, it's Laser Stories.
0: It's the radio segment that's giving muggers a break with new aromatherapy pepper spray.
1: Hey,
0: it
1: wait a
0: blinds
1: minute.
0: The attackers momentarily, but calms their anxiety with a soothing honey lavender scent.
1: Ooh, I think it's a little sick.
3: Sounds kind of nice.
0: Take it easy on your assailants with Laser Stories, the segment where we read weird news stories around the globe just like everyone else does, except we've got a laser. Those other mace faces just don't. This first laser story is out of Murray, Kentucky.
3: Ooh.
1: Hey.
0: 40-year-old named Jonathan Mason has a favorite bar he loves to frequent. It's called the Slur Derby.
3: Sounds like they don't pour stiff drinks at all there.
0: Nope. Anyway, he was there the other night drinking maybe a little too much. So the owner had the bartender throw him out and told him never to return again.
3: Oh, that hurts.
0: Been there. Now, Jonathan wasn't going to take that. Nobody tells John Boy what to do. So he left and came back 10 minutes later with a wild raccoon and released it into the bar.
3: How did he wrangle a raccoon?
4: In 10 minutes.
3: I know. Yeah.
0: You gotta drink enough. Then you'll be able to track him down.
1: I bet that was just fate. He walked outside and he saw it and was like, this is meant to be.
0: Yep. Yeah. After that, it was pure insanity.
3: Oh, I bet.
0: The creature was running around everywhere. Screeching loudly, and it actually bit someone, too.
5: Ain't nobody got time for that.
3: It was so scared.
0: Oh, I thought you said offer the person who got bit. No.
3: I'm worried about the raccoon.
1: No, bro. They got rabies.
0: The police were called and arrested Jonathan, who they say they're already familiar with.
3: Oh.
0: Apparently, he's also known by the nickname Cowboy Cody. Because a year ago, he drunkenly rode a mule into a liquor store.
5: Wait a minute.
0: What is it with this guy and random animals?
1: He's like drunk Snow White. I love it.
3: How is this guy not from my hometown?
4: Yeah.
3: That's what I need to know.
0: In that situation, the mule was taken away by police.
3: Oh.
1: Darn.
0: And then a few days after that, Jonathan was hammered once again and unsuccessfully tried to retake the mule. So,
1: Oh, God. I thought he threw a chipmunk at somebody.
0: Yeah. He got arrested. But speaking of raccoons and criminals, remember Chewy, the meth-smoking raccoon from Ohio?
1: The cop was, like, laughing?
3: Yeah, we covered that
0: story in Lasers a few months back because his owner got pulled over and the raccoon was in the car with him.
3: The raccoon pulled out the meth pipe.
1: And put it to its mouth. Knew what to do.
3: It was a pet raccoon.
0: His owner, Victoria, has now admitted that she does not have a permit to keep Chewy.
3: That's the update on the story.
4: Yeah. I thought he was going to be related to the raccoon in the bar or something.
0: I'm sure they are.
3: I feel like meth heads and raccoons are running on the same energy wavelengths.
1: I feel like the raccoons are selling the meth to the meth heads.
3: That would be smart.
0: It's a big conspiracy. But Victoria still refuses to surrender him.
1: Love is love.
3: How does Victoria have a choice?
1: The police should literally take her away.
0: A meth mind works in mysterious ways, bro. This next laser story is out of Pennsylvania. A town called Millersburg launched a pothole fixing program called Fill My Hole.
1: I bet so many people showed up and were like, oh, this is what it is.
0: Yeah, if you're wondering if they're aware of what they're suggesting with that name,
3: I'm sure.
0: Seems like they are.
1: Yeah.
0: In their announcement, they say their Fill My Hole program makes it easy for residents to report potholes electronically so they can be taken care of. And they added, quote, all holes, no waiting.
3: Hey. This is your type of town, Jeffrey.
0: Oh, it's a dream.
1: Oh, man.
0: And they continued saying some holes may require a little more TLC.
3: They're really going. At least they're aware.
4: Yeah.
3: You know?
4: Wow.
0: But rest assured, you'll be provided with a reason if we're unable to fill it ourselves.
3: Uh-oh.
1: Okay.
3: Wait, some excuse, of course.
4: Yeah.
3: It's cold out, you know?
0: After they got the job done, they will send you a customer satisfaction email that says, pleased with the way our crew handled your hole? We want to hear about it.
3: I want to read the responses.
4: Yeah.
1: I want them to do speed humps too and just be like, we got bumps now.
0: Yeah.
1: Embrace it all.
0: Someone on Facebook asked, if we want to fill our own holes, is that okay? Or does it need to be filled by a professional hole filler?
3: I think you can have fun. Once you go to a pro hole filler, you'll never go back.
4: Yeah.
0: That's basically what they said. They responded.

0: Best to leave all holes to the professionals.
1: See, I disagree. I know exactly how to fill my holes. I can get right in there. We can be efficient. I like the way I do it.
0: Just wait till a pro comes along. You'll be changing your
1: tune. Well, I've never had a pro, Jeff, so that's probably my problem.
0: All right. Yeah. Talk to me after the show. Laser story is out of Rate and Slate HQ. Think back to the last time you thought about a hotel's front desk. It may have been seen one. It may have been in a movie, because they're becoming less and less significant in real life.
2: Oh my God, that's so true. I just get codes sent to my phone sometimes for hotels.
1: And I check out. Yeah. I don't even see anybody. I just click check out on the app.
0: Totally. Because according to a new report, 70% of American travelers are more likely to check themselves into a hotel using one of those apps or a self-service kiosk instead of walking up to a traditional front desk.
2: Oh my God. I bet it's impossible to fill the nighttime shift at a front desk.
1: Yeah.
2: Like, it'd be so hard.
1: Yeah. Would be hard.
0: That's a big number, 70%.
1: Yeah.
0: And this preference skyrockets up to 82% among Gen Z travelers.
3: Ooh. I feel like it seems like I'm fitting more friends than are allowed in a hotel room. Oh, so I'm glad there's no one at the front desk.
0: Yeah. But hotel front desks.
1: Walk by.
3: Yeah.
0: Those front desks used to be a hospitality feature where you could walk up, have a nice little conversation, maybe sweet talk your way into the presidential suite.
1: Okay. Yeah.
4: You weren't staying at the Motel 6 like my family, were you?
0: No. But you talk about filling holes to one of those hotel workers. Yeah. They'll upgrade you. But now, many people would rather interact with an app than wait in a long line at the lobby.
1: Yeah. Dude, I knew my room number before I even got to the city I was flying to.
2: Do you remember, like, 10 years ago we went to Vegas, and I swear I waited in line for 3 hours to check into my hotel?
1: I've done the whole two-hour wait in Vegas before, too.
0: Now, of course, completely skipping the front desk isn't an option everywhere.
1: No.
0: But it's probably only a matter of time till that happens. Yeah. I mean, if you think about it with Airbnb and Vrbo, I mean, you can rent someone's entire house now without ever seeing or speaking to them.
1: Yeah.
0: And that, to me, is beautiful.
2: Oh, it is.
0: What else is beautiful?
2: Yeah.
0: This little guy.
1: Aww.
0: Actually, this is the sound of him on the hotel app repeatedly demanding maid service to come and clean up his mess.
4: I bet. High maintenance.
0: Oh, yeah. And that sound means Laser Stories has come to an end for the day. We'll do it again, same time, on Wednesday.
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Good morning. Illegal fireworks was the cause of a house fire in northwest Redmond last night. Crews responded to the area of 4th and Hemlock to find heavy fire coming from the front of a manufactured home and threatening other nearby homes. And firefighters continue to make progress on the Coiner Fire, burning more than 20 acres north of Redmond near the Coiner Road and Helmholtz Way. Mop-up operations continue, and residents should stay prepared for any changes. In Grand Junction, Colorado yesterday, wildland firefighters gathered to pay tribute to three of their own who died last week after they were trapped by flames while battling a wildfire near the Colorado-Utah border. And a big soccer match in the Pacific Northwest today. The United States plays Belgium in the World Cup round of 16. And the kickoff set for 5 o'clock this afternoon in Seattle. Should be some nice weather for that. Our highs in the Central Oregon area in the mid-80s with a thunderstorm in spots today. Mainly clear tonight, lows mid-50s, and then a high of about 90 tomorrow. I'm Bill Baker with Brooke and Jeffrey in the morning on The Peak 104.1.

0: 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We're a new way to wake up with the Beat on 104.1.
1: The other night, I did a little experiment, and I sent our technical director, Ashton, out to the bars. Oh. And I said, do whatever it takes to get rejected by a woman.
2: Oh. I gotta tell you, Jeffy, it was very tough.
1: Oh, yeah. He tried everything, talking about passing kidney stones.
3: Oh, that's not attractive.
0: Didn't work.
1: He asked one to count the moles on his back.
0: Mm-hmm. Oh, wow.
3: No.
1: He even invited one over to his parents' house for a home-cooked meal made by his dad.
0: Well, I mean, who's
3: actually would say yes to that.
0: Who's going
3: to
0: pass that opportunity?
3: Yeah, that's like legit.
1: Zero rejections the entire night.
0: Wow.
1: God, all the ladies wanted Ashton.
0: He must
1: so.
0: Have been in that same leather jacket he's wearing right now.
1: Yeah, who could blame? Yeah. But I don't know what it takes to be given our

0: fake number. We are going to meet some of the lucky few, though, who managed to pull it off when we play their awkward messages in a brand new loser line coming up at 7:10.
1: Brooke and Jeffrey in the morning.
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0: thanks for making us feel so welcome, Central Oregon. Yeah. So make sure you tell a friend about Brooke and Jeffrey in the morning.
1: Hey, girl. What's up with you?
2: Wait a minute. Is this the right number?
3: It's the loser line.
1: Come on. Just call me back.
0: If you haven't heard the loser line before, it works like this. Let's say someone approaches you while you're on a remote hike out in the wilderness and uses this charming pickup line on you.
4: Hey, are you a campfire?
5: No. Oh.
4: Because you're super hot, and I want some more of you.
1: Mm. That was good, though.
5: Yeah.
1: But I guess you're all alone in the woods.
5: Yeah. I mean, even with that voice, it's still creepy. Yeah. Yeah.
0: Whatever you do, don't unleash your entire can of bear mace straight into his eyeballs.
5: Aww.
0: Instead,
1: ouch.
0: Tell him once he reaches the next trailside bathroom to go look in the mirror and see the phone number that you wrote down on his forehead. He will never know that it's the number to the loser line.
5: That's right.
0: So hopefully he calls it and leaves an awkward voicemail that we can play on the air. Voicemails like this one.
6: Next message.
7: Hey-o, it's Dick. Whoa. Not sure how many guys you met at the street fair on Saturday, but you probably remember me. I was the one who stopped talking mid-sentence because I thought I saw a hawk. And I did. They are actually really rare in this area this time of year. Honestly, I'm kind of a bird guy.

0: Do you like birds? Hopefully you do, because we should definitely hang out and look for some together. You know. All right. Over and out. All right.
1: Does he think that the girl's going to be impressed? Like, oh my God, that was a goldfinch. That was so good.
2: That was actually his mating call. And I don't think you should make fun of it.
1: For a woman, she can understand it.
3: Brooke was extremely turned on by it. I saw her fanning herself each time.
2: That's how I was cleaning myself and
1: rustling your feathers.
2: Yes, rustling my feathers, doing a little dance in a circle like a little bird.
3: The mating ritual has begun. Oh my.
4: Next message.
5: Hey, it's Ryan. I was your waitress the other night with the elbow scab, if you remember. So sorry to call you like this. It's just that, like, I can't stop thinking about what happened when I dropped the food off at your table and the sound that I made. Because, you know, just to be clear, my foot skidded across the tile, so the sound was not like the sound that it sounded like. Okay, it was my foot. I didn't make that noise with my. But I mean, I made the noise with my shoe, you know. So anyway, like, I need to clarify that, because after I walked away, I realized I might have looked or, you know, sounded or, you know, like, smelled different from your angle. But I keep thinking about you laughing when I asked if you needed anything else. And like, it was nice because you actually thought that was funny and not just something I have to say for my job, which was cool. So, so we should hang out and maybe make some other noises or nope, never mind. That sounded insane. Okay, bye.
4: Next message.
1: Oh, wow.
2: Hey, you know, to have the confidence to do that in front of someone and then still call them is incredible.
3: That sounded like confidence to you?
2: Well, I mean, she made the call.
3: She did.
2: Yeah.
1: It's like she had one of those tough conversations, but it was just her.
2: Yeah.
1: Anyway, we need to have a talk.
2: And no one believes it was the shoe.
1: No, it was not.
3: I think either way, we have a new leader for the female category, at least, of most awkward voicemail of the year.
2: Oh, so. Wow.
1: That's up there.
3: But look, if you really want to hear some weird noises, you should go to the Brooke and Jeffrey YouTube page.
6: Yes.
3: Click on literally any video, and the things that enter your ears, whether it's a phone tap or a second date or awkward call, whatever it is, I promise, will haunt you for the rest of your day.
1: Oh.
2: What a beautiful promise.
3: Yeah. Sounds like a good time to me.
1: So you want them to go.
3: Yeah. Head over there. Subscribe. Do some damage to your ears.
1: Okay.
3: Anyway, let's get back to the clips.
4: Next message.
7: Hey, it's me again. I know you said to call you next week, but just couldn't wait. Because I wanted to let you know, like, I upgraded my cologne situation. So it's like I'm pretty much a new person. You know what I mean? And at least I smell like a new person. But I went back to that mall kiosk. Yeah, the worker convinced me to try like a different bottle, and it's called Bold But Approachable, which I think is what you were trying to say about me, right? Right? Anyway, I have proof it's working, because I went to the grocery store earlier, walking past like dish area, and I saw one of the workers just like look up from like filleting a salmon. I was like, whoa, it's that powerful. You know what I mean? That's new. That's new for me. And normally I go completely undetected at that place. But for the record, I'm not just putting it on my neck. I'm spraying it like everywhere. You know what I mean? And I will say it stings a bit in certain places, but if, you know, no pain, no gain. Right? Right? Am I right? Anyway, call me back and you can smell for yourself.
4: Oh. Next message.
2: Oh, no. I feel like I can smell him through the phone.
1: Yeah.
2: I have an instant headache.
3: I've never heard that flex before, that I smell stronger than a freshly gutted fish.
1: Yeah.
3: I made the guy filleting a halibut's eyes water.
2: Yes.
4: Next message.
8: Miley, it's Ryder from the Charlie Puth concert. Sorry, I had to call and tell you I got it. I got the gum. Do you remember how I said I was going to try and grab Charlie's gum if he ever spit it out at the show? Well, he did. He did it and literally got down on my hands and knees and started searching the floor over by the stage. And after about 15 minutes, boom, there it was. Bright blue, still warm. I just can't believe I got it. Like, oh, man, this is going to

huge for my collection. Huge. Because I've already got Gum from Mark McGrath, the rhythm guitarist from Machine Gun Kelly, and one of Doja Cat's backup dancers. But this is like authentic A-list celebrity chewed gum. So I wonder how much it'll fetch on eBay. Like at least hundreds, maybe thousands. I don't know. But anyway, there's a couple of shows coming up. Robin Thicke is coming soon. Vanilla Ice.

0: Our second dates, our phone taps, and video of us reacting to each and every Loser Line clip. We've got a phone tap coming up for you right after this. Dave Clemens and the Humane Society of Central Oregon brings you the Pet of the Week.
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0: Morgan. Hey. It's Brooke and Jeffrey in the morning. The Peak 104.1.
1: Brooke, do you play dates for your kids with other families?
0: Yeah, for sure.
1: And do you secretly judge them once you leave their house because their floors aren't as nice and clean as yours are?
2: No, Jeff. One, my floors are dirty. And two, I drop the kids and leave.
1: Okay.
2: I don't stay.
3: Wow, just drop them on the ground.
1: Yeah, because that house is too gross for you to ever step foot inside. We know. You could say what you want for radio, but we know what you're thinking.
3: I feel like you just throw the kids into the house and run.
2: Yeah.
1: And one of our listeners wanted to prank their neighbor down the street because their kids recently started playing together.
2: Oh, that's cute.
1: It is cute, but it has caused an unusual problem.
2: Uh-oh.
1: She isn't aware of it until we call her in your phone tap right now.
4: Hello?
1: Hey, is this Tori?
4: This is she?
1: Hi, this is Greg Stoner. I'm Carrie's husband from down the street.
4: Oh, hi, Greg. How are you?
1: Hi, I'm doing okay. I know we haven't met before, but our son Kyle has been over to your house a few times recently. For play dates?
4: He has. We adore Kyle. Yeah.
1: Thank you for saying that. But look, we've actually been having some problems at home.
4: Oh.
1: And I don't want to, blame you or your family and your lifestyle, but if I had to put my finger on it, it is pretty much your fault.
4: Oh.
1: So.
4: I have no idea what you're talking about. Mm-hmm. What's going on?
1: Well, you've been feeding Kyle whenever he comes over, right?
4: Oh, yeah. Yeah, absolutely.
1: Okay. Well, see.
4: Is there an allergy that I wasn't aware of? I am so sorry.
1: No allergy. It's just the other day when Kyle was over there, he came back home talking about the snacks that you gave him. Something about, like, yogurt-covered raisins.
4: Yeah. Is that... I'm sorry. I wasn't aware that there was an issue.

0: with yogurt covered raisins.
1: No. He loves them.
0: Okay.
1: In fact, he never had them before.
0: Well, I don't see a problem with that.
1: Well, it's because when he came home, he basically said, "Dad, why do you and Mom feed me pig slop compared to the McKinsey's?"
0: I get it. I am so sorry.
1: I'm sorry. Did you laugh at that?
0: No,
1: because that was my kid disrespecting me and his mom right to our faces.
0: I think that there's just a misunderstanding here.
1: You seem to think it's funny.
0: No, I don't think it's funny. I'm sorry that I laughed. I was just thrown by his response because Kyle seems to be very respectful.
1: Yeah, he is very respectful at your house.
0: I am so sorry. Yeah,
1: I know you're sorry, but it just started happening. Well, and now you're suddenly having all these amazing foods and these amazing snacks. You started going off about the organic cheese sticks and these fruit kebabs that you made.
0: I mean, it sounds like you're irritated by this, but family, we believe in healthy snacks for our children.
1: Got it. So you're saying you're a better parent than me. Cool.
0: Excuse me?
1: Yeah, I mean, I probably shouldn't even be allowed to have kids because I've raised them so terribly on Chef Boyardee and Frankenberry cereal, right?
0: Okay, I don't want to do this anymore.
1: Yeah, so how about this? I'll come by a little later today. I'll drop off a few bags of cheesy pork rinds and off-brand full-fat Pop-Tarts.
0: Okay, Greg, you are more than welcome to come over, but you can feed your child before he comes over here to play with my son, Devin.
1: Oh, you'd like that, wouldn't you? You would love to smell the Funyun rings on my child's breath.
0: What?
1: And then judge me silently for being a horrible father.
0: This is insane. You need to just stop.
1: Yeah, I will stop by your house later today and drop off a Costco-sized load of processed food.
0: Nope.
1: So you can feed it to my son.
0: And you are welcome to bring it over when he is here, but we're not going to leave it in our house just on the off chance that he happened to come over.
1: Oh, what are you worried about? That your son is going to like my crap? Are you scared?
0: Believe me, I am not scared, but we're not going to have
1: that in
0: our home.
1: Okay, let's have him eat a Cheeto and see how he feels about it.
0: My son is not eating a Cheeto.
1: Oh, yeah, exactly. You're intimidated.
0: I'm not intimidated.
1: Frito-Lay scares you.
0: This is getting ridiculous. I don't even know what we're talking about anymore.
1: We're talking about you. Apparently, you're the mom of the year, feeding the kids all the perfect food. Meanwhile, I'm the trash garbage dad over here.
0: Then give me my award, and we can call it a day.
1: You know what? I got a better idea. You can give Kyle whatever you want, but when my wife comes to pick him up, you pack some of your high-end fancy schmancy snacks into a garbage bag, and we could take it home for our family.
0: Great. Then
1: you separate Ziplocs, because I don't like my salty mixed with my sweet.
0: You just called me telling how horrible this stuff was, and now you want me to pack you bags full of it to your house? You can go to the grocery store just like anybody else can.
1: I'm not going to use my own money to pay for that.
0: Then don't do it.
1: Right, then pack my stuff and like it.
0: You are out of control. These are asinine ideas. Just go eat an apple.
1: What are we going to do here, Tori? How are we going to handle this? Are you going to feed my family from now on, or should I tell you this is a prank phone call? It's up to you.
0: What?
1: It's a prank call because your friend Carrie from down the street set you up for a phone tap.
0: Oh, my God.
1: Yeah, my real name is Jeff from Brooke and Jeffrey in the Morning. I'm sorry to do this to you.
0: I'm over here, like, losing my mind. Like, are we really screaming at each other about Cheetos?
1: Yeah.
0: What is going on?
1: Well, that's the four main food groups at our house. Cheetos, corn syrup, trans fats, and red dye number 7.
0: It's all that organic treat.
1: Yeah.
2: Brooke and Jeffrey in the Morning. Central Oregon's best music all day.
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0: Brooke and Jeffrey in the morning on The Peak 104.1. What are the obvious signs that someone is probably going to bail on a planned hangout? Is it that they have blonde hair? A fake tan? A strange allergy to only certain types of eyelash glue?
1: Wait a minute. Okay.
0: These are just guesses. Huh. I don't really know.
2: Those are bad guesses.
0: You say so, Alexis.
3: Who could we be talking about? Yeah.
0: But I will say this. One of our listeners has none of those attributes, yet he still managed to cancel on a girl not once, but twice in the same night.
3: Whoa! Mm.
0: Is that something you can ever come back from? We're going to find out when we do it in your brand new second date update.
1: Yes.
0: Right after this.
4: I love this. Every Thursday right here on the Peak 104.1 at 10:50 in the morning, okay? Mm-hmm. Dan Denning, the water conservation manager for the city of Bend, is here to share water-wise tips.
0: Oh, water tips on Thirsty Thursday.
4: Yes. That's it. And you can also check out waterwisetips.org.

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1: Yeah.
2: When entering a gas station convenience store, what's the number one rule you should have if you're a somewhat normal person?
3: Don't take your shoes off.
1: Don't make eye contact.
2: Jose's on to something.
1: Yeah, I did.
2: Experts say don't look at anyone. Don't talk to anyone. If you do, there's a 64% chance you're getting robbed or followed home.
3: Wait a minute. I talk to everybody when I go into convenience stores.
1: Yeah, you're the sketchy one, Brooke.
3: They're
1: scared of you.
2: It's weird. You just got to go in, grab your Slim Jim, put $20 on pump 3, and get out.
1: Yo, literally.
2: One of our listeners, Andre, either didn't know about that rule or just chose not to follow it.
3: Thank you.
2: Because he got into a conversation with a woman, and yikes, it led to a date.
3: Hey, look at that.
2: I'm curious.
3: One robbing in place.
2: I want to know how that happened. Andre, welcome to the show, man.
4: Hey, yeah, I was actually looking for someone to rob, so that's
3: Well, maybe you stole her heart.
4: That was
3: for Alexis.
1: That was a good transition.
5: I knew someone was going to say it.
2: Yeah, someone's got to. Okay, anyway. So, what happened in the convenience store? How did you meet this girl?
4: I was walking out. She was walking in. It was just super classic. She kind of just shot me like a look, you know?
1: Okay.
3: I don't know. What look in that quick moment can you give?
1: Like, coming out of the gas. Don't you give a look when you're flirty? Like, smize or whatever?
2: Or it's like, get out of the way of the door. I can't get inside.
1: That's true. You're in the doorway.
3: Less than a second interaction.
2: Yeah. That's true. You tell us. You tell us.
4: Yeah. So, like, she smiled, and then she said, good luck. And I didn't know what she was talking about.
3: Oh.
4: I looked down. I was holding a lotto ticket in my hand.
2: Okay.
1: Scratch.
2: Nice of her to notice.
4: Yeah, so I was like, hey, maybe if you tap it, it'll be the magic ticket.
3: Okay, now we're standing in the doorway blocking everybody else.
4: Yeah.
2: Touch my ticket for good luck?
3: Uh-huh.
1: I mean, telling girls to tap it is usually a little...
2: Yeah.
3: No, that's what you do it at, like, a casino table. I mean, I'm with him on this.
4: For the moment, it was my only shot, and I know it's corny, but, like, she gave me a nice, cute smile and tap, tap, tap.
1: Oh.
4: But then she goes, now I need to see if you win, though. So
1: yeah.
4: We went, and no, I was lost.
1: She's not good luck.
4: Great, but I'm like, hey, you owe me. Maybe we could just have a date. And that's where it happens. I got her number.
2: Yeah.
1: That's so cordial. I like that.
4: At the time, I didn't know if she was just going to give me a fake number and she was just being nice in the moment, but she did text back and it was her, so.
3: That's cute.
2: Okay, so did it lead to an actual, like, official date? Not at a gas station?
4: almost.
3: Oh.
2: Almost.
3: Oh,
1: no.
3: Right.
1: Almost.
3: Okay. Take us up to the right to the point of failure.
4: So, I'll just say up front, it's definitely on me.
1: Oh, no.
4: We had something lined up, and I swear to God, an hour before we're supposed to be having our date, I had to cancel it, basically.
3: What?
2: What?
1: Oh,
3: why?
4: I had a work event that I just couldn't get out of.
1: Oh, no.
4: And.

0: it was across town and everything. And I was just caught up in like being excited about having a date. I wasn't paying attention to what I had going on.
1: Do what Alexis would do and just fake sick. Yeah. What are you doing?
2: 100%.
0: I mean, I tried. I called her and I was like, hey, I'll just ditch the work thing. Like, I don't even care if I get in trouble. And she was like, no, just go. She definitely seemed disappointed, but like, I think she understood.
1: That sucks, though, because it's
3: that
1: like...
3: That kind of ruins the chemistry a little.
1: It does. And all the things leading up to this are like really a once in a million chance. Like the interaction at the gas station, the actual real number that you got, that she actually agreed to go out on a date.
4: Yeah.
1: And then you screwed it all up.
4: Okay. Don't feel like we need to keep piling on. So what did you do? Did you reschedule?
0: So after we had hung up, I sent her like another text, sort of apology. And her response, though, was, if you get out early, why don't you get a bottle of wine and come over?
1: Ooh, that's a good offer.
4: That is definite silver lining.
0: I made any excuse to get out of there. I was like, hey, I got to go. I'm not feeling so well. I tried anything I can.
4: I think I have COVID. I have to leave.
3: I'm really sick and my house is on fire.
1: But it worked. You bailed early and you went over to her house with the wine?
0: Almost
4: again? What happened this time?
3: Did you get the wrong house?
1: Finish the job!
4: What happened?
0: There's just issues with transportation, and like I had to go get wine, and it was all the way across town, and it just got too late. And
5: oh my god, figure it out.
4: It's really bad when Alexis is admonishing you to get your life together.
1: How did you let her know the second time that you had to bail again?
0: So, like, she kept kind of being like, where are you?
1: Yeah.
0: She said it got too late, and she was mad, basically. Like, she was just like, it's too late, like, never mind. But now she doesn't even text me back or anything. She doesn't want to do another date. Like, she just ghosted me.
3: Because you missed your window.
1: You're not reliable now.
3: Yeah.
1: You know, that's the problem.
3: That's true.
5: Two times.
4: Okay, but now we're going to say something positive about him before we make this phone call.
1: Well, he sounds like a nice guy, and it's good that you have a job.
3: Hey,
5: it was nice you called her to bail.
0: I mean, I just don't want her to forget about, like, how random it was that we met up at a convenience store and how it all seemed to align, and, like, just one off night really can't just mess it all up. I think, like, there is something.
3: Fate is still working here.
1: Yeah. Well, you have to promise to, like, not try to change plans if we actually get you a second date at the end of this.
3: So bad.
5: Your schedule.
4: And before we call this woman, do we have her name?
0: Kim.
4: Okay.
3: All right.
4: I feel like this is going to be the moment that all of your bad luck finally turns around.
1: Yeah. He's going to get that winning scratcher.
3: Yeah. We're going to help.
4: Or at least, if not a winning scratcher, a date.
1: I was kind of using it as an analogy. I wasn't actually being serious about it.
4: Well, maybe you should do better analogies next time when we come back and do our second date update right after this.
6: 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Central Oregon's best music all day. 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

0: Yes, Brooke and Jeffrey in the morning on The Peak 104.1.
1: If you're just joining us, Andre's first date with Kim was a series of almosts, but not quite.
0: Yeah.
1: He almost made it to dinner.
0: Uh-huh.
1: Almost made it to her place.
0: Mm-hmm.
1: Almost got a bottle of wine. We don't even know if he actually made it home that night. He may have gotten just locked out of his car and slept on the side of the road.
0: Oh, but he almost got there.
1: Almost. Uh-huh. He's just having that kind of luck lately. But hopefully, with Brooke in the room, we can change it.
2: Yeah, Brooke.
0: Oh, I'm lucky?
1: Yeah, Brooke, you want to tap it for good luck?
0: Dude, I am the worst. If there is a 50-50 chance, it fails.
2: Yeah.
0: Okay. I am not lucky.
1: Okay, Alexis, do you want to tap it?
3: Why not?
1: Okay.
0: There we go.
2: So someone's going to be excited hearing that.
1: Andre, we're all tapping it for you. How does it feel?
4: I feel lucky right now.
0: All right. I love that you think our show is the one that's going to turn this around for you.
1: I mean, at this point, she's not responding to him, so how much worse could it possibly get?
0: I want you guys to go out again. I really do.
1: Yeah.
4: Me too.
2: Or just go out, right?
0: Oh, that's true.
1: That's right. Go out for a first time. So let's see if we can make that happen. I'm going to dial Kim's number right now. Hopefully she picks up, but here we go.
5: Hello?
1: Hey, is this Kim?
5: Yes. Who's this?
1: Hey, Kim, this is a radio show called Brooke and Jeffrey in the Morning.
0: We are so thankful you answered the phone. Yes.
2: Good morning, Kim.
5: Okay, hi.
0: Sorry, Kim, across a little overeager.
2: It is a little weird.
1: We're all very eager to talk to you because we've heard a lot about you from one of our listeners, a guy named Andre, that you were supposed to go out with recently.
5: Oh, God. That guy.
0: What'd you say about him?
5: That guy, yeah.
1: That guy. He is that guy.
0: Yeah.
1: And,
2: ooh, nice, Jeff.
1: And we do this segment called the Second Date Update, where basically we try to help two listeners reconnect after a first date or if something went wrong. We heard that you two had a date planned, and it never really happened.
5: This is throwing me all off.
0: It's throwing you off.
5: Radio call. Yeah, the radio is calling me about.
1: Yeah, no, my voice does have that sort of hypnotizing effect on people, so I'll try to slow it down.
0: I don't think it was a good thing, Jeff.
1: Okay, well,
2: this is a different situation.
1: We're
2: still normal people.
0: Can we just say, he told us about the interaction at the gas station, and that is so cool. It just doesn't happen very often that you run into somebody and sparks immediately fly.
3: A real meet cute.
2: Yeah.
1: Yeah. Usually you get robbed at those gas stations by those dudes, but
0: so
1: he just had you tap his ticket.
2: Wait, did he pickpocket you? We didn't ask.
1: That's a fair point.
0: No, I want to hear about the interaction from your perspective.
5: I don't know. It was kind of flirty, fun. I loved to smile.
0: Okay.
1: All right.
0: Yeah.
1: Okay.
2: Good trait.
1: So he felt a lot of those things too, and he said he was really excited to meet up with you, and he told us there was a date plan that didn't quite happen, then a hangout was planned that also didn't quite happen.
2: Yeah.
1: So can we just safely assume that you're 10 out of 10 frustrated with him?
5: Oh, absolutely. That would be an understatement.
1: Okay, but
0: listen, he did say that you gave your blessing for him to go to the work event instead of the date. So
5: it didn't make me very happy, but hey, I was rolling with it. At this point, we were destined with our gas station meetup.
0: Oh,

0: Okay.
1: They were still on the same page.
2: But you say that, so what changed your mind? Because according to him, you've stopped responding to his texts.
3: I would say what really changed my mind is when he went to pick up the bottle of wine.
1: What?
3: At the store. Yeah.
1: Why?
2: What?
3: No lie. That guy called me from the liquor store 3 or 4 times.
0: What?
3: I mean, just going back and forth about which wine he should buy.
1: Oh,
3: he's like, bro. I don't know which one you would like. Do you like red? Do you like white? What about pink? Should it be California? Maybe a foreign. He's like, I don't know. He's sending me photos. Like, he really couldn't decide on the bottle of wine.
1: You got multiple texts and multiple calls just trying to pick out one bottle of wine?
3: For 30 minutes.
1: Oh, gosh.
2: We did not. By the way, he didn't tell us that he had called you from the wine place.
1: He also didn't tell us it took him 30 minutes to pick up one bottle of wine.
4: Yeah.
1: No wonder it got too late.
2: Sure, but in his defense, a lot of dudes have no experience with wine and they don't know what to do. So
0: it is an art to pick one out.
4: But if someone doesn't tell you a type, just bring any.
0: Yeah.
1: Or ask the worker there, like, hey, man, I got $15 to spend. What do I buy?
2: Well, you know what they say about making eye contact. Contact in a wine store.
0: It's like a gas station.
1: I don't think so.
0: You don't want to get shanked with a wine cork.
3: Even after he got the wine, it was even more of a dilemma for him. Like, hey, is it too late for me to come over?
1: Oh.
3: Which highway should I take?
0: Oh, no.
3: Do you think it'd be easier to take the back street?
1: Oh,
0: dude,
1: okay.
0: It's like his indecisiveness almost shows weakness or
1: dude,
0: something.
1: I'm trying to defend him, but I'm triggered.
2: Yeah.
0: Just come over.
3: It's a pattern.
2: Okay, so his indecisiveness definitely turned you off.
1: Do
2: you feel like this is a good time to tell her that he's listening on the other line?
1: Don't
2: or should we wait
1: like
2: more
1: that.
2: To do that?
1: Not. Do it.
2: Okay, I'm going to go for it. Kim, I have to tell you, Andre's been on the other line of this call listening and wants to talk to you.
3: Are you sure if he wants to talk to me?
2: I would assume so, but I don't know. Andre, are you there?
5: I'm here, yeah. I mean, I don't think I was being that indecisive, like, really. Like, maybe a little bit, but, like, I wanted to give you the options. You weren't there. Like, maybe I gave you too many options or, like, not enough. Was I being too vague on the phone?
1: Dude, this
5: like,
1: is not helping.
2: Okay,
1: This is not helping.
2: You're kind of doing it, dude.
3: Andre, you're doing it right now. You're literally all over the place.
5: I'm sorry. I can't help it. I'm nervous.
2: Well, I mean, I can understand. Like, when you want somebody to like you, when you want to impress them, you want to be able to deliver. And sometimes you don't know. You're overcorrecting.
1: He's an overthinker.
0: True. But I was just going to say, overthinking can be the opposite problem.
1: It's a positive way to spin it, for sure.
5: I see what you guys are saying, how I can, like, definitely come across that way. But on the other hand, I think I'm just weighing my options a lot of the time. Like, that's how I feel like it is. So, I don't know.
1: You don't know. That's the problem. That right there is the... Mm.
2: We make some good points, but some points are not good that we make.
1: I don't know.
5: Yeah, basically.
2: Okay.
1: All right. I mean, you got to prove to her that you can be a decisive person who can make a choice and stick with it and be confident in the road you're taking.
2: Andre, go ahead. Talk to Kim decisively.
5: I would like to go out with you again. We can figure out what kind of wine we can get ahead of time.
1: No.
2: You don't want to figure it out.
0: Just tell me what to buy.
5: But, like, seriously, I'll be a gentleman. We can go out at night. We can go out in the afternoon. We can get a 6 a.m. cup of coffee. Like, whatever you want to do.
0: Wow.
3: Hey, Andre, I still don't think that you're really grasping where I'm coming from. Because even before you went to your work thing, you literally spent 10 minutes on the phone just going back and forth with me on if you should go.
1: Oh,
3: do you not recognize
0: the
3: that
0: work thing?
1: That's right.
5: I mean, I don't know what to say. I mean, a lot of good points are getting made, but
1: I think it's more like, Andre, what happened to the guy at the gas station that knew right in the moment that he had to seize the day, ask the girl out, and make it happen?
0: That's true. He needed to get his scratch ticket tapped.
1: That was attractive.
4: I don't want to know how long he spent choosing which scratch ticket to buy.
2: Yeah. Kim just wants gas station vibes. Can you give gas station vibes?
5: When that happened, I didn't even have time to think. It was like a split-second decision.
1: I think this was your phase. Less thinking. Yeah. I mean, we don't actually often promote that very often.
2: So let's practice right now. Do you want to go on another date with Kim? We'd pay for it.
5: Yes.
2: Perfect.
1: Yay!
2: Good job.
0: Right away, he knew it.
2: Now the hard part is getting Kim to agree.
0: Yeah.
2: Kim, would you like to go out on another date with Andre? Because, again, we would fund that date.
1: He knows what the

0: problem is, right? And I think maybe he can improve before the next time. He deserves one more chance.
1: I could improve. I'm hoping I do. I'm just really hoping there's another like chance that I don't.
2: No.
3: Oh my God.
2: What do you think?
3: You're doing it right now.
1: I'm trying.
2: We need a yes or no. Now you're being indecisive.
3: No, I'm going to have to pass.
2: Oh,
0: man.
2: But maybe.
0: No.
2: No.
3: No, maybe. I'm not indecisive. I'm very, very sure.
2: All right.
4: Double down.
2: Andre, dude, I'm sorry.
1: What do I do with this bottle of wine that's just sitting in my car then?
0: Okay.
4: Oh, you kept the wine.
0: You go back to a gas station, you find another attractive woman.
5: Yeah.
4: Just hand it to her.
5: You're ready.
2: Tell her to tap it.
0: Yeah.
6: Brooke and Jeffrey in the morning. Central Oregon's best music all day.
5: It kicks ass, dude.
0: Yeah.
6: Woo! The Peak 104.1.

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3: Good morning. Illegal fireworks was the cause of a house fire in northwest Redmond last night. Crews responded to the area of 4th and Hemlock to find heavy fire coming from the front of a manufactured home and threatening other nearby homes. And firefighters continue to make progress on the Coiner Fire, burning more than 20 acres north of Redmond near the Coiner Road and Helmholtz Way. Mop-up operations continue, and residents should stay prepared for any changes. In Grand Junction, Colorado yesterday, wildland firefighters gathered to pay tribute to three of their own who died last week after they were trapped by flames while battling a wildfire near the Colorado-Utah border. And a big soccer match in the Pacific Northwest today. The United States plays Belgium in the World Cup round of 16. And the kickoff set for 5 o'clock this afternoon in Seattle. Should be some nice weather for that. Our highs in the central Oregon area in the mid-80s with a thunderstorm in spots today. Mainly clear tonight, lows mid-50s, and then a high of about 90 tomorrow. I'm Bill Baker. Now more of Brooke and Jeffrey in the morning on The Peak 104.1.
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2: When I was on the phone with my mom the other week,
1: oh man,
2: she kept asking if we were going to do any new segments.
1: Yeah, she really, really honed in on that. For
2: yeah, it was
1: a while.
2: Kind of rude and that she was implying that.
1: Felt like she didn't actually even listen to the segments we do now.
2: Well, I hope that she's listening. Because
1: I doubt it.
2: We have a brand new idea that no other show is bold enough to try.
3: Wow.
2: It's called Wheel of Content.
1: Oh.
2: And management here at the station has already begged us, please don't air it. I'll even read the email they sent saying, if you choose to go to dead air for 7 minutes, we would prefer that instead. But we're going to put our jobs on the line for this.
1: Wait.
3: Okay.
1: At least we're going to put your job on the line.
2: Well, Brooke is going to do it because she said if it doesn't work out, she will quit the show after a brand new wheel of content.
1: Yeah.
2: It's coming up
1: at
2: 8:10.
1: I had a good career.
0: Brooke and Jeffrey in the morning.
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0: Living next to an obnoxious, inconsiderate, passive-aggressive neighbor.
1: Oh,
2: wow.
1: Yeah.
0: It's Brooke and Jeffrey in the morning. Okay. Whether it's the guy who has to mow his lawn at 5 a.m. Or the one who files noise complaints because your wind chimes, quote, disrupt the ecosystem.
1: Are we doing this because you're just finally meeting your new neighbors, Jeff? Is that what's going on?
2: Yeah, what's happening?
0: Well, there is research that it does give earthworms nightmares if you put a wind chime over the grass.
2: Earthworms nightmares.
1: Earthworms don't have nightmares.
3: Don't care about the earthworms. That's on you, Brooke.
1: With a little stuffy sucking its thumb because it's scary.
2: They have
0: I get it. Brooke's solution is to offer to buy up all the properties around her whenever she doesn't like her neighbors, push the poor people out. But not everybody has that luxury. And some of us just have to suffer through it. And a recent survey asked people for the pettiest neighbor disputes that they've ever had to deal with. Like, this one says, my trespassing neighbors cut down trees on my side of the property.
1: Uh-oh.
0: When I sent a cease and desist letter, the wife threatened to ruin my reputation
1: because
0: she works at the school my children attend.
1: What?
2: Oh. What?
0: So
1: what is that?
0: I sent an anonymous tip to the IRS alerting them that her husband was running an at-home business and had hired two workers under the table to avoid paying taxes.
1: Okay, you win.
0: Enjoy being audited, psycho.
1: Okay. Dude, do you guys remember there was an old radio host in this city that wanted a view of the city and so chopped down all the trees on public property?
2: No.
1: Oh, my God.
2: That was
1: crazy.
2: Brooke. No, I remember.
1: It was crazy. He got into so much trouble and fined, like, tons of money. Well, they, like, went in the middle of the night with a chainsaw and just cut them all down.
2: You can't do that.
0: One person lived next to a house who did not want to hand out candy to children on Halloween.
1: And there's a lot of people that have different, like, religious backgrounds.
2: And that's understandable.
1: You know.
0: The thing is, they'd still stay home that whole night, and instead of turning off the porch light, like most normal people do, instead, they made a giant sign and hung it in their entryway.
1: Oh.
0: And it said in big, bold letters, "Stop. Our home does not celebrate Halloween. Please do not knock on this door."
2: Dang, bro.
1: So they're going to decorate. It's like a non-decorate.
2: Yeah. Oh, my gosh. They're going to have, like, big X's and tape everywhere. Yeah, it's going to look like a Halloween decoration.
0: Yeah.
1: I would be like, is that a joke?
2: Yeah.
1: Is it not a joke?
2: Let's knock just in case.
0: Nothing says egg and teepee my house like a big angry sign like that.
1: Yeah, just absolutely. Turn the front porch light off.
0: We're looking at a survey that asked people to share the weirdest stories about their pettiest neighbors. This one says, I lived in a duplex where my neighbor couldn't comprehend why I didn't want to hear his TV blasting through the walls at 2 a.m. And then they attached a screenshot of their text conversation with their neighbor.
1: Ooh, I like this. What does it say?
0: So they wrote, hey, I need to get to bed. Could you please lower the volume on your TV? The bass is coming through the walls.
1: Yeah.
0: The neighbor's response, sorry, nah. This is me in my living room. I'm good.
1: Oh.
0: So they write back, the bass is literally shaking the pictures on the walls of my bedroom.
2: Yeah.
0: It's after 2 a.m. Please turn it down. The neighbor's response, dude, I'm watching Shark Tank. Sorry, but relax.
1: I mean, you got to have that bass on for Shark Tank.
2: Yeah. Mark Cuban's about to throw a sick offer at this guy.
1: Yeah. You believe this invention. Boom, boom.
0: Yeah. Kind of side with the neighbor on that one. Another one says, I had an extremely lazy neighbor who would literally pick up her dog's poop from her grass and toss it over the fence into my backyard. I'd go outside and find clumps scattered everywhere.
2: Oh, bro, I will smear that on your front door.
1: Gross. With just your hand?
2: No, that's just me. That's fine. Nothing. Sorry, it's a defense mechanism.
0: Remember, I talked about on the show how my neighbors for months would let their dog out and it would go into my yard. Use the bathroom and then run back home.
1: I still think that your neighbors trained the dog to do that.
0: I know. There's no way they didn't realize that was happening.
1: Oh, they knew. They fully knew. That was when they're like, honey, don't go by the window. He'll know that we see it.
2: Yeah. Oh, there he is.
0: And then they fly drones over my house while I was sunbathing with my shirt off.
1: What? You didn't tell us that
2: Jeffrey.
1: Part.
0: I figured you guys saw the photos online, so maybe not. We're looking at a survey that asked people to share stories about their pettiest neighbors that they've ever had to deal with.
2: I did see that picture on DroneLyFans.
0: This one says, we lived across the street from an old couple who installed a giant floodlight that shone directly into our bedroom all night long.
2: Okay, but hold on. Those aren't supposed to go off, right?
1: No, you can turn them on and off. They can be on switch.

0: They said, we put up curtains, but it was still too bright, so we politely asked that they turn it off at night.
1: Yeah.
0: Or at least install a timer.
2: Uh-huh.
1: Yeah.
0: They refused, saying to mind our own business.
1: Oh, come on.
0: So I started sneaking over and loosening their bulbs.
2: Yes. Yeah. Dude, the same thing happened in my neighborhood in my hometown.
1: Really?
2: Yes, and our neighbors sent their little girl up a 10-foot pole because she was the only one that could shimmy up it.
1: She's like nimble.
2: And she loosened the bulb. Oops. And then he never fixed it.
1: That's awesome. Yeah.
0: They go on, they say, when the elderly man asked me if I ever had problems with my outside lights coming loose, I told him, yeah, and I blamed it on the vibrations from traffic in our street. He said he had the same problem, and I told him I gave up and left him off. He did the same.
2: Oh, awesome. You win.
0: It's nice to win a neighbor fight. And finally, this one says, one winter, I spent 45 minutes shoveling my car out of deep snow so I could drive to the grocery store.
2: Yeah.
0: I was gone for half an hour, and when I came back, my neighbor swooped in and took the spot that I just shoveled.
2: No!
0: Our apartment complex doesn't have assigned parking, but in the winter, it's understood if you shovel a spot, it's yours.
2: Yes.
0: So I was really upset, went inside, filled up two...

0: of ice off of his windshield.
1: You need an ice pick at that point.
2: The problem with that is that he still didn't understand. He's like, wow, it really got frozen. Yeah. Like, he didn't know that it was because of the parking spot. Yeah,
1: my bad luck.
2: Yeah.
0: Why is my car the only one that's completely encased in ice?
2: Dude, wild.
0: Those were the pettiest, most passive-aggressive neighbor stories that people have ever had to deal with.
1: You gotta text yours in.
0: Definitely. Yes. We got your phone tap coming up right after this. Dave Clemens and the Humane Society of Central Oregon brings you the Pet of the Week.
1: All right.
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0: 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Yay. 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
1: Is there a day that goes by on this show where we don't talk about AI? It's Brooke and Jeffrey in the morning.
2: No, AI has told us to talk about them. So.
1: Yeah, I mean, it's literally everywhere. It's in our cars, in our toys. And when it comes to our appliances, it's been in those for years.
2: Oh, yeah.
1: And frankly, they're getting too smart.
3: Ooh. Yeah.
1: And I know that because a woman bought a smart fridge recently, and she's about to get a call from the manufacturer to say, thanks to your fridge, we know what's really going on inside your home. And we are worried.
3: Uh-oh.
1: It's your phone tap right now.
4: Hello?
0: Hi, is this Fabi Harlow?
4: Yeah, hi. Who's this?
0: Hi, Fabi. This is Davina with World Appliances. You recently purchased a few items from us not too long ago. Do I have that right?
4: Yes, I did.
0: Fantastic. So the reason for my call is in the middle of the night.

0: Yesterday, your fridge sent us an appliance distress signal.
1: What?
0: It usually just means a fridge door has been left open too long, or maybe something heavy fell inside, but not this time.
1: I mean, everything's fine. I didn't know it would alert you.
0: Oh, yeah, they check in all the time, and your fridge actually sent us pictures.
1: Oh. Pictures of what?
0: Well, I don't want to alarm you, but it shows a very old woman, I'm guessing 60s or 70s, with glasses, opening the fridge to get a snack in the middle of the night.
1: Excuse me?
0: Are you aware of someone breaking into your home, an intruder, or?
1: No one broke into my home. That was probably me.
0: Oh.
1: I'm not in my 60s.
0: Oh, 50s. I am so sorry about that.
1: No. Wow. That is so rude. I don't even know why you're guessing my age, but no, I'm in my 40s. Like,
0: oh, I am so sorry about that. The pictures were in black and white. Very hard to see.
1: I'm sorry. Can you just tell me, why are you calling me again?
0: Yes. So at this point, I do need to tell you that your refrigerator has initiated a grievance.
1: A grievance?
0: Mm-hmm.
1: What does that even mean?
0: Basically, the fridge doors are opening and closing too often, and it can't routinely cool. And I don't want to say this, but maybe you're snacking too much.
2: Oh.
1: Excuse me. That is so rude. I don't snack too much. I eat a regular amount. The doors aren't opening and closing too much.
0: Totally. And I felt bad even saying that.
1: It doesn't sound like it. It sounds like you're having fun with this, actually.
0: It's not me. It's just your fridge.
1: Well, I don't appreciate the fridge tattling on me because, you know what? I own it. And whatever I want to do with it, that's what I do.
0: Okay, then you're not going to want to hear this, but I do have to tell you that I'm very concerned your fridge is about to enter a stage one protest.
1: Stage one protest of what? It's a fridge.
0: It's a smart fridge. It's not a fridge. Okay,
1: well,
0: it's not just
1: smart,
0: a fridge.
1: It wouldn't be doing this. It would just make food cold and that's it.
0: And that's the problem. In a stage one protest, it will attempt cold air withholding.
1: Cold air withholding? So it stops being a refrigerator?
0: Only after 7 p.m. That's
1: after 7? So all my food goes bad after 7 p.m.? What much sense does that make?
0: I'm just trying to let you know what is going on and what your smart fridge is programmed to do.
1: Okay, well, then let me ask you, who's in charge here, me or the machine? Because it sounds like, to me, you're choosing the machine over me.
0: Oh, no, this is not good.
1: You're right. This is not good. Oh, this is awful.
0: No. I just got another alert. It appears that your smart fridge is attempting to communicate with your other appliances.
1: What?
0: Not good. Yeah. Your dishwasher just sent a message to your fridge labeled, "Stay strong, brother."
1: What in the world is going on right now?
0: I see this every so often where these smart appliances will do what they need to do when they think they're in a hostile work environment.
1: Hostile work environment? I mean, I am literally just getting up in the middle of the night to get a snack.
0: I get it.
1: That's not hostile.
0: I get what you're saying. But just for safety precautions, we probably need to reach out to your neighbors about this.
1: What are my neighbors need to do with my fridge? That doesn't make any sense.
0: Your appliances could contact their appliances via Wi-Fi. You'd have a full-on coup, and nobody wants that.
1: So my refrigerator can tell my neighbor's refrigerator not to be a refrigerator?
0: Oh my
1: because
0: God.
1: I got a snack in the middle of the night. I wanted an apple.
0: Hold that.
1: I wanted an apple
0: on.
1: At 11 p.m.
0: I've seen one more alert. Microwave requesting meeting with management.
1: Oh my God. Do you know how stupid that sounds?
0: Yes. Yes, I do know that. And so does your husband, Tony, because he's the one that set you up for this prank phone call.
1: Wait, what?
0: This is actually Brooke for the radio show, Brooke and Jeffrey in the Morning. I don't know anything about your smart appliances.
1: Oh my God. Oh my gosh. I was like pulling my hair out. I was like, I'm not very tech savvy, but this is crazy.
0: Listen, I would never shame a snacker, ever.
1: You know what pissed me off the most with everything you said is when you said I was 60, 70 years old. Like, oh my God, that is so, like, I don't care about the appliances, but you're going to come for my age? Like, no way, no.
0: You know, we never look good in front of our fridges, am I right?
1: No, we don't.
3: 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Central Oregon's best music all day. 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
1: Hey.
2: We've been doing Hero of the Week for years, but it's nice every once in a while to highlight our Criminal of the Week.
1: Brooke and Jeffrey.
3: Like honoring them. I don't know.
2: Yeah, go ahead. Yay.
1: Yay.
2: And they're almost always in Florida.
1: Mm-hmm.
2: It's no different today. In fact, this man is from the Villages.
1: Oh.
2: Brooke, you know the Villages.
1: Yeah, my uncle lived there.
2: Oh.
4: Of course.
1: Yeah, my dad got lost once for literally 6 hours because everything looks the same and it's so big.
4: He was in someone's room.
2: Uh-huh. Right? Quote, unquote, your uncle did. It's the giant retirement community with 80,000 full-time residents all driving their golf carts to bingo while completely buzzed on Arnold Palmer's.
1: Yep.
4: I didn't know it was 80,000.
1: Arnold Palmer's are typically non-alcolic.
4: Yeah, that's
2: not in the Villages, Brooke. Yeah. I thought you knew that. The man's name is Henry Fwaffle.
1: That's a mouthful.
2: It's a real name. Fwaffle. He's 77 years old, and cops just raided his condo and found that Fwaffle was illegally trying to peddle $2,000 worth of erectile dysfunction drugs without a prescription.
1: How do you know he just didn't need it all for himself?
5: Yeah.
2: He was literally trying to sell it to people. He's like the El Chapo of Cialis.
4: Yeah.
2: So,
4: how
2: did he get all these drugs? Off the internet, of course.
1: Yeah.
2: So who knows if they even worked, but...
1: Can it be that hard to get for these seniors to get a prescription from their doctor? You know?
2: But it's just a lot of work to go to the doctor to do that.
1: They are literally at the doctor every other day.
4: Yeah. But Brooke, you build a tolerance, okay?
2: Yeah. Fwaffle's got stuff.
4: I think you do. I don't know.
1: Oh, no.
2: We'll have to do an experiment on the show and figure it out.
4: But I know mine doesn't work anymore.
2: Fwaffle has officially pleaded not guilty to a misdemeanor charge, but if convicted, he could face up to a year in prison and a fine of $10,000.
1: Wow.
4: But yeah, what are you in here for?
1: The real victims are the people not getting those pills.
2: Exactly. Yeah. Still, Fwaffle's legacy as the Pablo Escobar of pocket rockets makes him our Criminal of the Week.
1: Yeah.

0: you, Fwaffle.
1: Okay.
0: At full salute. Laser stories coming up right after this.
2: I love this. Every Thursday right here on the Peak 104.1 at 10:50 in the morning, okay? Ooh. Dan Denning, the water conservation manager for the City of Bend, is here to share water-wise tips.
0: Oh, water tips on Thirsty Thursday.
2: Yes. That's it. And you can also check out waterwisetips.org.

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2: Hello, it's Ladies and Gentlemen.
3: It's the radio segment that's giving muggers a break with new aromatherapy pepper spray.
4: It blinds
3: the attackers momentarily, but calms their anxiety with a soothing honey lavender scent.
4: Ooh, I think it's a little citrus.
5: Sounds kind of nice.
3: Yeah, take it easy on your assailants with Laser Stories, the segment where we read weird news stories around the globe just like everyone else does, except we've got a laser. Those other mace faces just don't. This first laser story is out of Murray, Kentucky.
4: Hey.
3: A 40-year-old named Jonathan Mason has a favorite bar he loves to frequent. It's called the Slur Derby.
1: Sounds like they don't pour stiff drinks at all there.
3: Nope. Anyway, he was there the other night drinking maybe a little too much. So the owner had the bartender throw him out and told him never to return again.
1: Oh, that hurts. Man.
3: Been there. Now, Jonathan wasn't going to take that. Nobody tells John Boy what to do. So he left and came back 10 minutes later with a wild raccoon and released it into the bar.
5: How did he wrangle a raccoon?
1: In 10 minutes.
5: I know.
1: Yeah.
3: You gotta drink enough. Then you'll be able to track him down.
4: I bet that was just fate. He walked outside and he saw it and was like, this is meant to be.
3: Yep. Yeah. After that, it was pure insanity.
5: Oh, I bet.
3: The creature was running around everywhere. Screeching loudly, and it actually bit someone, too.
6: Ain't nobody got time for that.
5: It was so scared.
3: Oh, I thought you said offer the person who got bit. No.
5: I'm worried about the raccoon.
4: No, bro, they got rabies.
3: The police were called and arrested Jonathan, who they say they're already familiar with.
5: Oh.
3: Apparently, he's also known by the nickname Cowboy Cody. Because a year ago, he drunkenly rode a mule into a liquor store.
6: Wait a minute.
3: What is it with this guy and random animals?
4: He's like drunk Snow White. I love it.
5: How is this guy not from my hometown?
1: Yeah.
5: That's what I need to know.
3: In that situation, the mule was taken away by police.
5: Oh.
4: Darn.
3: And then a few days after that, Jonathan was hammered once again and unsuccessfully tried to retake the mule.
4: Oh, God. I thought he threw a chipmunk at somebody.
3: Yeah. He got arrested. But speaking of raccoons and criminals, remember Chewy, the meth-smoking raccoon from Ohio?
4: The cop was, like, laughing.
5: Yeah, we covered
3: that story in Lasers a few months back because his owner got pulled over and the raccoon was in the car with him.
1: The raccoon pulled out the meth pipe.
4: And put it to its mouth. Knew what to do.
1: It was a pet raccoon.
3: His owner, Victoria, has now admitted that she does not have a permit to keep Chewy.
1: That's the update on the story?
7: Yeah. I thought he was going to be related to the raccoon in the bar or something.
3: I'm sure they are.
5: I feel like meth heads and raccoons are running on the same energy wavelengths.
4: I feel like the raccoons are selling the meth to the meth heads.
1: That would be smart.
3: It's a big conspiracy. But Victoria still refuses to surrender him.
4: Well, love is love.
5: How does Victoria have a choice?
4: I mean, the police should literally take her away.
3: A meth mind works in mysterious ways, bro. This next laser story is out of Pennsylvania. A town called Millersburg launched a pothole fixing program called Fill My Hole.
4: I bet so many people showed up and were like, oh, this is what it is.
3: Yeah, if you're wondering if they're aware of what they're suggesting with that name,
4: I'm sure.
3: Seems like they are.
4: Yeah.
3: In their announcement, they say their Fill My Hole program makes it easy for residents to report potholes electronically so they can be taken care of. And they added, quote, all holes, no waiting.
5: Hey. This is your type of town, Jeffrey.
3: Oh, it's a dream.
4: Oh, man.
3: They continued saying some holes may require a little more TLC.
1: They're really going. At least they're aware.
5: Yeah.
1: You know?
4: Wow.
3: But rest assured, you'll be provided with a reason if we're unable to fill it ourselves.
4: Okay.
5: Wait, some excuse, of course.
1: Yeah.
5: It's cold out, you know?
3: After they got the job done, they will send you a customer satisfaction email that says, pleased with the way our crew handled your hole? We want to hear about it.
5: I want to read the responses.
1: Yeah.
4: I want them to do speed humps, too, and just be like, we got bumps now.
3: Yeah.
4: God. Like, embrace nice at all.
3: Someone on Facebook asked, if we want to fill our own holes, is that okay? Or does it need to be filled by a professional hole filler?
5: I think you can have fun. Once you go to a pro hole filler, you'll never go back.
7: Yeah.
3: That's basically what they said. Yeah. They responded, best to leave all holes to the professional.
4: See, okay. I disagree. I know exactly how to fill my holes. I can get right in there. We can be efficient. I like the way I do it.
3: Just wait till a pro comes along. You'll be changing your
4: tune. I've never had a pro, Jeff, so that's probably my problem.
3: All right. Talk to me after the show. Laser story is out of Rate and Slate HQ. Think back to the last time you thought about a hotel's front desk. It may have been in a movie, because they're becoming less and less significant in real life.
7: Oh my God, that's so true. I just get codes sent to my phone sometimes for hotels.
4: And I check out. Yes. I don't even see anybody. I just click check out on the app.
3: Totally, because according to a new report, 70% of American travelers are more likely to check themselves into a hotel using one of those apps or a self-service kiosk instead of walking up to a traditional front desk.
7: Oh my God, I bet it's impossible to fill the nighttime shift at a front desk. Yeah. Like, it'd be so hard.
4: Would be hard.
3: That's a big number, 70%.
4: Yeah.
3: And this preference skyrockets up to 82% among Gen Z travelers.
7: Ooh. I feel like it seems like it's fitting more friends than our

0: out in a hotel room. Oh, so I'm glad there's no one at the front desk.
1: But hotel front desk.
0: Yeah.
1: Those front desks used to be a hospitality feature where you could walk up, have a nice little conversation, maybe sweet talk your way into the presidential suite.
2: Yeah.
3: You weren't staying at the Motel 6 like my family, were you?
1: No. But you talked about filling holes to one of those hotel workers. Yeah. They'll upgrade you. But now, many people would rather interact with an app than wait in a long line at the lobby.
2: Yeah. Dude, I knew my room number before I even got to the city I was flying to.
3: Do you remember, like, 10 years ago we went to Vegas, and I swear I waited in line for 3 hours to check into my hotel?
2: I've done the whole two-hour wait in Vegas before, too.
1: Now, of course, completely skipping the front desk isn't an option everywhere, but it's probably only a matter of time till that happens. I mean, if you think about it, with Airbnb and Vrbo, I mean, you can rent someone's entire house now without ever seeing or speaking to them.
2: Yeah.
1: And that, to me, is beautiful.
3: Oh, it is.
1: What else is beautiful?
3: Yeah.
1: This little guy.
2: Aww.
1: Actually, this is the sound of him on the hotel app repeatedly demanding maid service to come and clean up his mess.
3: I bet. High maintenance.
1: Oh, yeah. And that sound means Laser Stories has come to an end for the day. We'll do it again, same time, on Wednesday.
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0: Chelsea is on the phone with us today. She's a 22-year-old, young, vibrant woman who believes she has a chance to beat Brooke because she watches a ton of Jeopardy.
1: Oh, whoa, that's real.
0: Watching, yes. But Chelsea, how do you do when you play Jeopardy? Chelsea?
2: Oh, hello?
3: Okay.
1: Hi.
3: You know what, though? You didn't say if she watched on mute or if she actually listened when she was watching to Jeopardy.
0: That is my bad.
3: Do you have the volume up?
2: Yes, to be fair, I was trying to block out the dog for you guys. Sorry about that.
1: Oh, there's a dog around.
3: Oh, dog wanted to take me
1: will
3: on,
1: you,
3: huh?
1: Will you pet that dog for me, please?
2: I will if he'll leave the cat alone.
1: That's not
3: the whole
1: cat
3: situation.
1: Involved.
3: Is there a bird dog also in the house?
2: Well, luckily not this time.
0: we'll pause the animal fights for just a moment so we can get to the game. You got 30 seconds to answer as many questions as possible. If you don't know when you can say pass, but you have to beat Brooke outright if you want to win, are you ready?
2: Yes, sir.
0: Good luck. Your time starts now. The movie Forrest Gump was released on this day in what decade?
2: 2010.
0: Does your heart beat more or less than 50,000 times per day?
2: More.
0: There are three main parts to an atom: electrons, neutrons, and what else?
2: Pass.
0: Trinidad and Tobago is a famous vacation destination located in what sea?
2: Mediterranean.
0: At what age does a Jewish boy celebrate his bar mitzvah?
2: 13.
0: What cartoon character was known for being smarter than the average bear?
2: Pass.
0: All right. Chelsea, good work there. Brooke's going to come back into the studio and says on my screener, Chelsea is an infant teacher. Aww. Teaching infants to do, I don't know, whatever infants do. And she told our producer she's excited to go to more baseball games this summer.
3: Ooh, maybe she's teaching the infants to play catch.
0: Oh.
3: Is that
0: Is that one of the things?
2: I don't think they'd be very good at that.
3: Oh, wow. You're not a very good teacher then.
0: Back to the baseball. The hosts here are all about food. So what's your favorite thing to eat at the ballpark?
1: Oh, good question.
2: It's super basic, but I love a hot dog.
1: Yeah.
3: You can't go wrong.
0: That's awesome. And life hack, you know you can get a free dinner because most people leave uneaten foods in the aisles at the end of the game. And you can just take that.
3: I mean, if you have a quarter of a hot dog from four different people, that's a hot dog.
0: That's a full hot dog. And you combine a bunch of the nacho sauces into one big bowl.
2: Hey, to be fair, that's how people get collectibles every game. I see it.
0: They leave them in the seats.
1: They leave them by accident. That's actually brilliant.
0: See, just treasure trove every time you leave the stadium.
3: Yeah, there we go.
0: So you enjoy that next time you go, Chelsea. It is Brooke's turn. Brooke, you ready?
3: Yes.
0: Your time starts now. The movie Forrest Gump was released on this day in what decade?
3: 90s.
0: Does your heart beat more or less than 50,000 times per day?
3: Less.
0: There are three main parts to an atom: electrons, neutrons, and what
3: protons.
0: Else?
3: Protons.
0: Trinidad and Tobago is a famous vacation destination located in what sea?
3: The Caribbean.
0: At what age does a young Jewish boy celebrate his bar mitzvah?
3: 13.
0: What cartoon character was known for being smarter than the average bear?
3: Yogi.
0: All right, got all those answers in. It's time to go over to the scoreboard to see how you both did with our own Jose.
1: Melania. Oh, I loved that song.
0: It's a deep cut. Mm-hmm.
1: Chelsea, you got two correct today.
2: Better than I was thinking.
1: Okay. Good. And Brooke, same amount of questions, and you got five.
3: Ooh. Also better than I was thinking.
0: Yeah. So. Sorry about that.
3: Sounds kind of snottier when I say it.
0: Chelsea, let's go over the answers for everybody. The movie Forrest Gump released on this day back in the 1990s. 1994, it made $678 million at the box office, which is like $3 trillion in modern money.
1: Seriously.
0: Your heart beats more than 50,000 times per day. Over 103,000, actually, per day on average.
3: And
0: on
3: the good days, job, heart.
1: And on the days that girls see Jeff, it's like triple.
0: Oh, yeah, like 300 grand. Crazy. Three main parts to an atom are electrons, neutrons, and protons. Trinidad and Tobago is a famous vacation spot in the Caribbean Sea.
1: Ooh, nice.
0: Jewish boys traditionally celebrate bar mitzvahs on their 13th birthday. And the cartoon character known for being smarter than the average bear would be Yogi Bear.
4: Hey, boo-boo.
1: Yeah.

0: All right, Chelsea. I'm sorry it wasn't enough to win today, but just for playing, we're going to hook you up with Brooke and Jeffrey swag.
1: Ooh. Awesome. Thank you.
2: Yeah.
3: Well,
0: how are the cats and dogs doing?
1: Much calmer, actually.
2: Oh, wow. Oh, they like trivia. They wanted to listen.
3: Yeah, yep. We brought them together finally.
1: I was going to say, they seem to like the show.
2: We'll pet all the animals for us, okay?
1: Absolutely, will do.
0: Hey, thanks for being on with us. It's Brooke and Jeffrey in the morning. Bill Baker standing by with an update from the Peak 104.1 newsroom.
2: Yes!
0: And more of Brooke and Jeffrey in the morning just ahead.
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3: Good morning. Illegal fireworks was the cause of a house fire in Northwest Redmond last night. Crews responded to the area of 4th and Hemlock to find heavy fire coming from the front of a manufactured home and threatening other nearby homes. And firefighters continue to make progress on the Coiner Fire, burning more than 20 acres north of Redmond near the Coiner Road and Helmholtz Way. Mop-up operations continue and residents should stay prepared for any changes. In Grand Junction, Colorado yesterday, wildland firefighters gathered to pay tribute to three of their own who died last week after they were trapped by flames while battling a wildfire near the Colorado-Utah border. And a big soccer match in the Pacific Northwest today. The United States plays Belgium in the World Cup round of 16. And the kickoff set for 5 o'clock this afternoon in Seattle. Should be some nice weather for that. Our highs in the Central Oregon area in the mid-80s with a thunderstorm in spots today. Mainly clear tonight, lows mid-50s, and then a high of about 90 tomorrow. I'm Bill Baker. Now back to Brooke and Jeffrey on The Peak 104.1.

0: You've heard of people collecting celebrity memorabilia.
1: Yeah, for sure.
0: The red slippers from The Wizard of Oz. Ooh. One of Michael Jackson's white gloves.
2: Ooh. Oh, man.
0: Or a lock of Pauly Shore's chest hair.
1: Ooh. Curly.
0: It smells so good. Well, now, and keep in mind, no other news outlet is reporting on this. We are the only ones.
1: Wow.
0: But we know one man secured something that he believes to be valuable.
1: Ooh.
0: Off of singer-songwriter, all-around amazing guy, Charlie Puth.
1: What?
2: Whoa.
0: And I don't think Charlie knows that this guy has it.
1: Uh-oh.
0: But it all comes out in his voicemail. We're going to play it in a brand new loser line at 9:10.
3: 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Central Oregon's best music all day. 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
1: Hey girl, what's up with you?
2: Wait a minute, is this the right number?
3: It's the loser line.
1: Come on, just call me back.
4: If you haven't heard the loser line before, it works like this. Let's say someone approaches you while you're on a remote hike out in the wilderness and uses this charming pickup line on you.
5: Hey, are you a campfire?
0: Oh.
5: Because you're super hot, and I want some more of you.
1: Mm. That was good, though.
0: Yeah.
1: But I guess you're all alone in the woods.
0: Yeah. I mean, even with that voice, it's still creepy.
4: Yeah. Well, whatever you do, don't unleash your entire can of bear mace straight into his eyeballs.
0: Aww.

0: Instead, tell him once he reaches the next trailside bathroom to go look in the mirror and see the phone number that you wrote down on his forehead. He will never know that it's the number to the loser line.
1: That's right.
0: So hopefully he calls it and leaves an awkward voicemail that we can play on the air. Voicemails like this one.
2: Next message.
3: Hey-o! It's Dick. Whoa. Not sure how many guys you met at the street fair on Saturday, but you probably remember me. I was the one who stopped talking mid-sentence because I thought I saw a hawk. And I did. They are actually really rare in this area this time of year. Honestly, I'm kind of a bird guy. Do you like birds? Hopefully you do, because we should definitely hang out and look for some together. You know? All right. Over and out. All right.
4: Does he think that the girl's going to be impressed? Like, oh my God, that was a goldfinch. That was so good.
1: That was actually his mating call. And I don't think you should make fun of it.
4: Brooke's a woman, she can understand it.
0: Brooke was extremely turned on by it. I saw her fanning herself each time.
1: That's how I was cleaning myself and
4: rustling
1: my feathers, doing a little dance in a circle like a little bird.
0: The mating ritual has begun. Oh my.
2: Next message.
5: Hey, it's Ryan. I was your waitress the other night with the elbow scab, if you remember. So sorry to call you like this. It's just that, like, I can't stop thinking about what happened when I dropped the food off at your table and the sound that I made. Because, you know, just to be clear, my foot skidded across the tile, so the sound was not like the sound that it sounded like. Okay, it was my foot. I didn't make that noise with my. But I mean, I made the noise with my shoe, you know. So anyway, like, I need to clarify that, because after I walked away, I realized I might have looked or, you know, sounded or like smelled different from your angle. But I keep thinking about you laughing when I asked if you needed anything else. And like, it was nice because you actually thought that was funny and not just something I have to say for my job, which was cool. So, so we should hang out and maybe make some other noises or nope, never mind. That sounded insane. Okay, bye.
2: Next message.
4: Oh, wow.
1: Hey, you know, to have the confidence to do that in front of someone and then still call them is incredible.
0: That sounded like confidence to you?
1: Well, I mean, she made the call.
0: She did.
1: Yeah.
4: It's like she had one of those tough conversations, but it was just her.
1: Yeah.
4: Yeah. In a way, like, we need to have a talk.
1: And no one believes it was the shoe.
4: No, it was not.
0: I think either way, we have a new leader for the female category, at least, of most awkward voicemail of the year.
1: Oh, so.
4: That's up there.
0: But look, if you really want to hear some weird noises, you should go to the Brooke and Jeffrey YouTube page.
4: Yes.
0: Click on literally any video, and the things that enter your ears, whether it's a phone tap or a second date or awkward call, whatever it is, I promise, will haunt you for the rest of your day.
4: Oh.
1: What a beautiful promise.
0: Yeah. Sounds like a good time to me.
4: So you want them to go.
0: Yeah. Head over there. Subscribe. Do some damage to your ears.
4: Okay.
0: Anyway, let's get back to the clips.
2: Next message.
6: Hey, it's me again. I know you said to call you next week, but just couldn't wait. Because I wanted to let you know, like, I upgraded my cologne situation. So it's like I'm pretty much a new person. You know what I mean? And at least I smell like a new person. But yeah, no, I went back to that mall kiosk. Yeah, the worker convinced me to try like a different bottle, and it's called Bold But Approachable, which I think is what you were trying to say about me, right? Right? Anyway, I have proof it's working, because I went to the grocery store earlier, walking past like dish area, and I saw one of the workers just like look up from like filleting a salmon. I was like, whoa, it's that powerful. You know what I mean? That's new. That's new for me. And normally I go completely undetected at that place. But for the record, I'm not just putting it on my neck. I'm spraying it like everywhere. You know what I mean? And I will say it stings a bit in certain places, but if, you know, no pain, no gain. Right? Right? Am I right? Anyway, call me back and you can smell for yourself.
2: Oh. Next message.
1: Oh, no. I feel like I can smell him through the phone.
4: Yeah.
1: I have an instant headache.
0: I've never heard that flex before.

0: That I smell stronger than a freshly gutted fish.
1: Yeah.
0: I made the guy filleting a halibut's eyes water.
2: Yes.
3: Next message.
4: Miley, it's Ryder from the Charlie Puth concert. Sorry, I had to call and tell you I got it. I got the gum. Do you remember how I said I was going to try and grab Charlie's gum if he ever spit it out at the show? Well, he did. He did it and literally got down on my hands and knees and started searching the floor over by the stage. And after about 15 minutes, boom, there it was. Bright blue, still warm. I just can't believe I got it. Like, oh man, this is going to be huge for my collection. Huge. Because I've already got gum from Mark McGrath, the rhythm guitarist from Machine Gun Kelly, and one of Doja Cat's backup dancers. But this is like authentic A-list celebrity chewed gum. So I wonder how much it'll fetch on eBay. Like at least in the hundreds, maybe thousands. I don't know. But anyway. There's a couple of shows coming up. Robin Thicke is coming soon. Vanilla Ice. And, Pauly D is going to be at some festival next week. But I don't know if this gum is actually worth anything. So, yeah. But you're like my chewed gum lucky charm, man. If you know any VIP gum opportunities coming up, let me know.
2: Okay.
3: Next message.
1: Wow. There's going to be a lot of gum at the Pauly D concert. Oh, yeah. I think that guy just always has a packet.
2: Pauly D would just give it to you.
1: Yeah.
2: If you just ask him to spit it out in your hands, he probably would.
0: Remember, you can hit up our YouTube page at Brooke and Jeffrey and find all of our content that we post, our second dates, our phone taps, and video of us reacting to each and every Loser Line clip. We've got a phone tap coming up for you right after this. Dave Clemens and the Humane Society of Central Oregon brings you the Pet of the Week.
1: All right.
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0: with all the families?
1: Yeah, for sure.
2: And do you secretly judge them once you leave their house because their floors aren't as nice and clean as yours are?
1: No, Jeff. One, my floors are dirty. And two, I drop the kids and leave.
2: Okay.
1: I don't stay.
3: Wow, just drop them on the ground.
2: Yeah, because that house is too gross for you to ever step foot inside. We know. You can say what you want for radio, but we know what you're thinking.
3: I feel like you just throw the kids into the house and run.
1: Yeah.
2: And one of our listeners wanted to prank their neighbor down the street because their kids recently started playing together.
1: Oh, that's cute.
2: It is cute, but it has caused an unusual problem.
1: Uh-oh.
2: She isn't aware of it until we call her in your phone tap right now.
4: Hello?
2: Hey, is this Tori?
4: This is she.
2: Hi, this is Greg Starr. I'm Carrie's husband from down the street.
4: Oh, hi, Greg. How are you?
2: Hi, I'm doing okay. I know we haven't met before, but our son Kyle has been over to your house a few times recently for play dates.
4: He has. We adore Kyle. Yeah.
2: Thank you for saying that. But look, we've actually been having some problems at home.
4: Oh.
2: And I don't want to, you know, blame you or your family and your lifestyle, but if I had to put my finger on it, it is pretty much your fault.
4: Oh.
2: So.
4: I have no idea what you're talking about. Mm-hmm. What's going on?
2: Well, you've been feeding Kyle whenever he comes over, right?
4: Oh, yeah, absolutely.
2: Okay. Well, see.
4: Is there an allergy that I wasn't aware of? I am so sorry.
2: No allergy. It's just the other day when Kyle was over there, he came back home talking about the snacks that you gave him. Something about, like, yogurt-covered raisins.
4: Yeah. Is that... I'm sorry. I wasn't aware that... there was an issue with yogurt-covered raisins.
2: No. He loves them.
4: Okay.
2: In fact, he never had them before.
4: Well, I don't see a problem with that.
2: Well, it's because when he came home, he basically said, Dad, why do you and Mom feed me pig slop compared to the McKinsey's?
4: I get it. I am so sorry.
2: I'm sorry. Did you laugh at that?
4: No.
2: Because that was my kid disrespecting me and his mom right to our faces.
4: I think that there's just a misunderstanding here.
2: You seem to think it's funny.
4: No, I don't think it's funny. I'm sorry that I laughed. I was just thrown by his response because Kyle seems to be very respectful.
2: Yeah, he is very respectful at your house.
4: I am so sorry
2: just, I know you're sorry, but it just started happening. Well, and now you're suddenly having all these amazing foods and these amazing snacks. You started going off about the organic cheese sticks and these fruit kebabs that you made.
4: I mean, it sounds like you're irritated by this, but just family, we believe in healthy snacks for our children.
2: Got it. So you're saying you're a better parent than me. Cool.
4: Excuse me?
2: Yeah, I mean, I probably shouldn't even be allowed to have kids because I've raised them so terribly on Chef Boyardee and Frankenberry cereal, right?
4: Okay, I don't want to do this anymore.
2: Yeah, so how about this? I'll come by a little later today. I'll drop off a few bags of cheesy pork rinds and off-brand full-fat Pop-Tarts.
4: Okay, Greg, you are more than welcome to come over, but you can feed your child before he comes over here to play with my son, Devin.
2: Oh, you'd like that, wouldn't you? You would love to smell the Funyun rings on my child's breath.
4: What?
2: And then judge me silently for being a horrible father.
4: This is insane. You need to just stop.
2: Yeah, I will stop by your house later today and drop off a Costco-sized load of processed food.
4: Nope.
2: So you can feed it to my son.
4: And you are welcome to bring it over when he is here, but we're not going to leave it in our house just on the off chance that he happened to come over.
2: Oh, what are you worried about? That your son is going to like my crap? Are you scared?
4: Believe me, I am not scared, but we're not going to have
2: that in
4: our
2: home. Okay, let's have
4: him
2: eat a Cheeto and see how he feels about it.
4: My son is not eating a Cheeto.
2: Oh, yeah, exactly. You're intimidated.
4: I'm not intimidated.
2: Frito-Lay scares you.
4: This is getting ridiculous. I don't even know what we're talking about anymore.
2: We're talking about you. Apparently, you're the mom of the year, feeding the kids all the perfect food. Meanwhile, I'm the trash garbage dad over here.
4: Then give me my award, and we can call it a day.
2: You know what? I got a better idea. You can give Kyle whatever you want, but when my wife comes to pick

0: them up, you pack some of your high-end fancy schmancy snacks into a garbage bag and we could take it home for our family.
1: Great. Then
0: and use separate Ziplocs because I don't like my salty mixed with my sweet.
1: You just called me telling how horrible this stuff was and now you want me to pack you bags full of it to your house? You can go to the grocery store just like anybody else can.
0: I'm not going to use my own money to pay for that.
1: Then don't do it.
0: Right. Then pack my stuff and like it.
1: You are out of control. These are asinine ideas. Just go eat an apple.
0: What are we going to do here, Tori? How are we going to handle this? Are you going to feed my family from now on, or should I tell you this is a prank phone call? It's up to you.
1: What?
0: It's a prank call because your friend Carrie from down the street set you up for a phone tap.
1: Oh, my God.
0: Yeah, my real name is Jeff from Brooke and Jeffrey in the morning. I'm sorry to do this to you.
1: I'm over here, like, losing my mind. Like, are we really screaming at each other about Cheetos? Yeah. What is going on?
0: Well, that's the four main food groups at our house. Cheetos, corn syrup, trans fats, and red dye number 7.
1: It's all that organic treat. Yeah.
2: Brooke and Jeffrey in the morning. Central Oregon's best music all day.
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8: I hope the 4th of July was great for everybody in this room.
7: And yeah!
8: All of our listeners, Brooke and Jeffrey in the morning. Feels good to celebrate 250 for the U.S. of A.
7: Wow.
9: We look good.
7: And I was not here for all of those years, you guys, despite what you say.
9: Just have.
8: Allegedly. Well, how do we celebrate 250 on this show? By hyping up all the latest patriotic foods being released to the American public. Duh. Yes. Like a Dairy Queen right now. I'm going to show this picture to my hosts of their new Stars and Stripes Misty Slush Float.
9: Oh, that which looks delicious on a hot day.
8: It's basically a combo of a cherry slushy, vanilla soft serve, and blue raspberry slushy topped with star-shaped sprinkles.
9: I've never had ice cream with slushy before. That was good.
10: Sprinkles, nice touch.
7: Yeah, I mean, it looks like a really unhealthy parfait, and I'm here for it.
8: It looks so good. I think definitely everybody should go try it. And Dairy Queen isn't even sponsoring us to talk about it.
7: No, they're not.
8: It just looks that amazing.
7: It looks like an ice cream headache in a cup.
8: Yes, but this one is available in small size for $2.50 between the dates of July and
7: Jeff, don't tell me.
9: Too late, Jeff.
8: I should have looked at this ahead of time.
7: Was it last week?
8: It ended yesterday.
9: What are you doing?
8: I
7: wanted to try this.
9: Come on.
8: Well, okay, so RIP to Dairy Queen Stars and Stripes Misty Slush Float.
9: I literally was excited for this.
8: We hardly knew ye.
7: Jeff. Well,
8: okay, that was my bad, but good news.
7: Oh, huh?
8: They still have some World Cup blizzards.
7: Oh, that's cute.
9: Now we're talking.
7: What is it in those?
8: I don't know what they are, but I'm guessing they probably have them.
7: Jeff.
8: And Krispy Kreme just announced some 4th of July donuts.
7: Yay! I don't trust you.
8: Which are available. Oh, crap.
9: Yeah,
8: okay.
9: No. Here we go.
8: Okay, those ended yesterday, too.
7: They're so cute.
8: All right, never mind.
7: Oh, they're so
8: cute. But hey, still, World Cup blizzards, huh?
9: Yeah.
8: Am I right?
7: You don't even know what that is.
8: Yeah. I literally don't know. Anyway, let's just move on. We're going to get into our shock collar question of the day.
7: Yeah, before you get escorted from the studio.
8: Yeah, we're still doing that, right?
9: I don't know, Jeff. I don't trust you.
8: I think it's still on. Jake, are we still doing this?
11: We are.
8: Okay, good.
1: We just emerged from the annual nationwide barbecue coma known as 4th of July.
7: Meats.
9: You know what I figured out? Even burnt meats are good meats. Mm-hmm.
1: And for America's 250th birthday, we went hard.
7: Oh, yeah, we did.
1: The flag showed up on everything from paper plates to toilet plungers. Mm-hmm. We grilled enough meats to trigger a climate summit. And we lit off enough fireworks to make the International Space Station file.

0: a noise complaint.
1: Whoa. Yeah, America.
0: But after all that red, white, and booming, I'm curious, do we actually know anything about the history of this country?
2: Please don't ask us.
0: The hesitation was telling there. Oh, God. Let's show the world how not dumb us Americans really are during a special patriotic pop quiz edition of Plenty of 20.
3: Just answer Roosevelt. It's always Roosevelt.
2: Okay.
0: You gotta be specific, Brooke.
4: Isn't there two of them?
3: Yeah, that's why you have a good shot.
4: Got it.
0: Here's how it works. You say a number 1 through 20. I'll give you a simple question about American history that any third grader could probably get right.
4: This is gonna be hilarious.
0: Just answer it correctly to show how proud you are to be a citizen of the USA.
4: Yeah!
0: We'll start with the woman who lately has been the Amelia Earhart of somehow tripping over herself into a correct answer.
4: Hey. Oh, yeah.
0: That's Alexis.
2: All right, 9.
0: Number 9. Alexis, every 4th of July, Americans eat an estimated 150 million hot dogs.
4: Oh, my gosh.
0: Set off 225 million pounds of fireworks.
4: Yeah.
0: And spend $3.6 million on what item for their homes?
4: That threw me off. I was all into that. Now I don't understand.
3: We were going into history, but okay.
2: Yeah.
3: Here we are.
2: What do you buy for your homes?
4: We buy
2: a
4: fireworks.
2: Lot of American flags.
4: Yeah.
3: Oh, just, not bad.
4: We buy barbecue.
3: It would have to be something that you have to buy every year.
2: Yeah, you don't buy an American flag every year, but
4: you have them. You
2: I'm going to go American flag.
0: She's done it again.
2: Oh, what?
4: No way.
0: American flags. $3.6 million.
3: We are flag obsessed.
4: Yeah.
0: All right, Brooke, you're up.
3: 5?
0: Number 5. Which U.S. president... Oh, this could be a Roosevelt question.
4: Uh-oh. Just say Roosevelt. Lock it in.
0: Which U.S. president refused to celebrate Independence Day because he believed the country should honor July 2nd instead, because that's when Congress voted to break away from Britain? Was it Thomas Jefferson, John Adams, George Washington, or Georgie Washington, George's mischievous twin brother?
4: Oh, he's got a dark mustache.
2: Oh, my God.
3: Well, from the musical Hamilton, I feel like good old Johnny Adams and George Washington weren't the best of friends. Same with Jefferson. They're kind of like separate.
0: Did you learn that from a rap?
3: I'm going to say John Adams didn't know when to pick his battles, and that's why he's not really remembered much in this country. Oh. So we're going to go with John Adams.
0: Brooke thinks John Adams has weird priorities. And he does.
1: Oh, my God.
2: So Hamilton is a history lesson.
3: Yeah.
0: All right, we're 2 for 2 on American history questions. Jose, we're over to you. 5 and 9 have been chosen.
4: 13 for the 13 colonies, baby.
0: All right. Uh-oh. What color was the first White House 4th of July celebration?
4: White, duh.
0: Is it white? That's an option.
4: Oh.
0: White, gray, red brick, or covered in patriotic glitter?
4: It wasn't red brick. They would have to knock it all down. Patriotic glitter, I really like.
0: Mm-hmm.
4: I bet you it was gray. And they were like, this is a stupid celebration. We got to paint this bad boy. This looks awful. Maybe they messed up and they went gray, question mark?
0: Gray, question mark? I'll put a period on that and give you a ding as well. It was unpainted gray stone. The White House wasn't painted until after the War of 1812. There was a little fire in there in the meantime.
4: Oh, yeah, that's right.
0: Early 4th of July celebrations took place before the famous white exterior. So we're 3 for 3. Jeffrey, we're over to you.
4: Okay.
5: I'll go 20.
0: Jeffrey, 3 U.S. presidents died on the 4th of July.
4: Yeah,
0: which one was not one of them?
3: Ooh.
0: Which of these did not die on 4th of July?
5: The least patriotic of them. Okay, go for it.
0: James Monroe.
5: Okay.
0: Thomas Jefferson.
5: Mm-hmm.
0: John Adams. Or George Washington.
3: Ooh.
5: Just to be clear, are we saying George Washington or Georgie Washington?
0: George.
5: I'm assuming he died early.
0: No eye, no mustache.
5: Okay. Well, I'm just going to take a page out of Michael Jackson's playbook here.
0: Okay.
5: And
0: careful.
5: Say it's as easy as ABC, the first three you gave me.
0: Monroe, Jefferson, and Adams. So you're saying George Washington did not die on 4th of July?
5: No, he's the least patriotic.
0: Okay. Oh, wow. Jefferson says George, and he's right.
4: Wow.
5: That's why he's on the $1 bill, the lowest amount.
0: Exactly.
3: Not because he's the first president.
5: No, he's the worst. Okay.
0: Everybody got theirs right, and so I'm going to have to go to Alexis for a tiebreaker. Can she do it again? Because I'm in control here, and that's what America's all about. Alexis, the first Independence Day celebration in 1777 included a 13-gun salute, and what else? Was it a bald eagle magic show?
2: Oh, wow.
0: A pie?

0: pie-eating contest or fireworks.
1: Can you imagine someone pulling a bald eagle out of a hat?
2: Oh, yes. I thought the bald eagle pulls a bunny out of a hat.
1: Or you imagined him as the magician.
2: I thought the eagle was the magician, right?
0: It could be.
3: I don't know. I love that, but I'm just going to say fireworks.
0: Oh, Alexa says fireworks. She's right. Philadelphia celebrating with fireworks and no bald eagle magic. That means, Alexis, you've won today's Plenty of 20.
2: All right. Well, okay. Alexis, you get to choose who gets shocked today. They're going to be singing Summer of 69. Oh. Nice. By Bryan Adams. Who's it going to be?
3: Let's go, Brooke.
0: Thank
3: you
0: God.
3: Love musicals.
1: This isn't from a musical.
3: Whatever.
0: Yeah. I would like a Bryan Adams musical.
4: I got my first real six string. Bought it at the Five and Dime.
2: What a show. 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

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Good morning and happy Monday, Central Oregon. I am so happy to be here with you today. I'm Tay, and I'll be here until 3 o'clock. Up next, we got I Knew It, I Knew You by Taylor Swift.

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2: You can expect partly sunny skies, then a 30% chance of rain. The high at 87 today and the low dropping to 56. Tomorrow we're looking at a high of 89. Sunny skies again, the low at 53. I'm Tay, and for more news and weather, visit us at mycentraloregon.com and make us your homepage today.
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0: Central Oregon Munchin' Music is coming back around this Thursday, July 9th, from 5 to 9 p.m. You missed the first one, or maybe you didn't. 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

104.1. I'm Tay, and this past Saturday, 4th of July, not only did I work, but I also went to celebrate Independence Day with my church. And I got to tell you, there were a couple of things that really stood out to me. One of the kids kept yelling in the fireworks show, "Happy New Year!" And everybody was laughing, and her mom had to tell her over and over again, "No, it's 4th of July." So I just don't think it clicked with her, but it was just the cutest thing. So I loved that. But also, Central Oregon, if you want to

enhance your fireworks experience, play patriotic music in the background. This is my first time that I've been to my church to watch fireworks. We have a spectacular view, by the way. But it was so cool listening to like patriotic music in the background, because it would be like, God bless the USA. And as soon as the song would end, it would just be like the perfect timing with fireworks like shooting off in the sky. It was so cool. I know that sounds really cheesy, but that was probably my favorite part, was how much the music enhanced the experience. Hey, stay tuned for more Central Oregon's best music on the Peak 104.1.

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3: Today's high is 87 with partly sunny skies, then a 30% chance of rain. The low will drop to 56 tonight. Tomorrow we're looking at a high of 89, low at 53 and sunny skies. I'm Tay, and for more news and weather, visit us at mycentraloregon.com and make us your homepage today.
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0: Taylor Swift with Opalite on the Peak 104.1. 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

0: Back to Friends by Somber on Central Oregon's Best Music, the Peak 104.1. I'm Tay, and you know, sometimes I think to myself, I have no idea what I'm going to talk about in these breaks, and I have to ask ChatGPT to give me some like quirky topics to talk about, or maybe do something that might be related to my life or related to, you know, pop culture or whatever. Well, today I asked ChatGPT to give me a quirky topic, and it came up with the question, what is a household chore you secretly enjoy or absolutely refuse to do? It's not a secret, but I actually really enjoy folding laundry. I think that it feels really satisfying to fold things and put them away. Now, let me be honest with you. My laundry will sit in a basket for a day or two before I get to it, but it doesn't mean I don't enjoy it. That's my favorite one. And then as far as like a household chore that I absolutely refuse to do, I do not want to pick up dog poop. It is my husband's job. I am not going to pick up the dookie in the backyard. That's just, that one's not mine, and I will not claim it, and I will not do it. So if he goes out of town for a while, I mean, my backyard's going to smell really bad, but you know what? I'm okay with that because I just won't do it. I refuse. What's something you enjoy doing for a household chore or absolutely refuse to do for your household chores? Coming up is the Lazy Lunch Hour brought to you by Lazy Boy of Bend. 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
3: Today's high is 87 with partly sunny skies and a chance of showers. We're looking at a low of 56 tonight. Tomorrow we're looking at sunny skies and a high at 89 and the low at 53. I'm Tay, and for more news and weather, visit us at mycentraloregon.com and make us your home page.
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Glass Animals on the Peak 104.1. Hey, you're tuning in to the Lazy Lunch Hour brought to you by Lazy Boy of Bend. Long live the lazy. 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

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Long live the lazy. 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

0: 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In the event of an emergency, this system will bring you important information. This concludes this test of the Central Oregon Emergency Alert System.
1: Stereo in the living room, and we would just kind of like slowly jam until it gets to the chorus where it really picks up. Then we would just jump up and down and just giggle so much. And man, they're growing up so fast now that it's hard to believe that I look back on that and think about how young they were. But oh man, parenting happens so quick, and you don't understand it until your kids are a little bit older. Then you're like, wow, this is going by way too fast. 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
0: Pneumococcal vaccination is recommended for adults 50 or older. 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
0: 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Pfizer's Prevnar 20 is proven to help protect adults against pneumococcal pneumonia and invasive pneumococcal disease in just one dose, and millions have already gotten it.
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4: Today's high is 87 with partly sunny skies. The low will drop to 56. Tomorrow we're looking at a high of 89. Sunny skies again, the low at 53. I'm Tay, and for more news and weather, visit us at MyCentralOregon.com and make us your homepage today.
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0: I Got a Feeling by Black Eyed Peas on The Peak 104.1. I'm Tay, and it's Monday, which means that hopefully I get to speak a little bit of inspiration into your Monday. I know Mondays are pretty rough for a lot of us because it's the beginning of the work week. Well, on average, a lot of people may start midweek as the work week and have Mondays and Tuesdays off. But if you're working today and it's the first day of your work week, I want to inspire you. So today I want to talk about control. I mean, I think that it's really, really hard to not want to be in control of everything. I myself have this hard time not trying to control my household. And when I'm doing it, it's so hard to see too. But I want to talk about control because, you know, we can't control everything, but we can control our response to things. That's where the real power lives. I mean, we can control how we respond to what's happening in our environment. I don't want to control my family, but I do want to control myself within my family. So, Central Oregon, let's be people who let the power of our self-control shine in our households, in our community, in our workplaces, wherever we might be. Let's have self-control over our responses because that's where the power lives. Stay tuned for more of Central Oregon's best music on The Peak 104.1.
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1: Today's high is 87 with partly sunny skies, then a 30% chance of rain. The low will drop to 56 tonight. Tomorrow we're looking at a high of 89, a low at 53, and sunny skies. I'm Tay, and for more news and weather, visit us at MyCentralOregon.com and make us your homepage today.
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0: The Weeknd on the Peak 104.1. Every Thursday at 10:50 in the morning, Dan Denning, the water conservation manager for the city of Bend, comes in here to share WaterWise tips with you. 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
2: You can expect Bartley's

0: skies today, then a 30% chance of showers. The high at 87 and the low at 56. Tomorrow we're looking at sunny skies, the high at 89 and the low at 53. I'm Tayen. For more news and weather, visit us at MyCentralOregon.com and make us your homepage today.
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0: Feather by Sabrina Carpenter on Central Oregon's Best Music, The Peak 104.1. Hey, Cork and Barrel's right around the corner. If you don't know what Cork and Barrel is, it's a two-day event. The first day is July 17th, and it's SIP, the summer's biggest wine tasting party. It happens from 4:30 to 7:30 p.m., and you can find info about it at mycentraloregon.com. And then the 18th is the Grand Cru by Cork and Barrel. 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

0: Somber with Back to Friends on the Peak 104.1. I'm Tay, and you know, my real name is Taylor, and when I turned 30, I tried to convince, well, not convince, I really just kind of like started telling people my name is Tay because I felt like a new person at 30, as silly as that sounds. I learned a lot about myself in my late 20s, early 30s, and I just felt like I needed something new. So I started going by Tay, and, you know, it didn't pick up with everyone in my life, especially the kids, because when I went to church recently, one of the pastors told me that he was talking to his, like, I think she's 5 now, maybe 4, his daughter, about that she was singing in the tent, and I was like, good job, and he told her, oh, did you hear Tay? And she's like, who? And he's like, Tay, who's that? Miss Taylor. Oh, that's weird. So apparently kids have a really hard time with adjusting to a new nickname. So if you are going to change your name, make sure you give that child your new name at birth, because it's really difficult to get them to understand why you want to go by a nickname. Hey, stay tuned for more of Central Oregon's best music on the Peak 104.1.
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6: Today's high is 87 with partly sunny skies. The low will drop to 56 tonight. Tomorrow we're looking at sunny skies, the high at 89 and the low at 53. I'm Tay, and for more news and weather, visit us at MyCentralOregon.com and make us your homepage today.
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0: 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The High Desert Museum will unveil this year's Art in the West exhibit, featuring a captivating blend of traditional and contemporary artworks. 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

0: right, Jimmy Eat World on the Peak 104.1. I'm Tay, and it's been so wonderful bringing you all of Central Oregon's best music today. However, it's my time to go. If you'd like to follow me on my socials, you'll find me on Facebook as Taylor Hunt, and then you can find me on TikTok and Instagram under Texagonian Tay. Yes, that's for Texas and Oregon. I still feel very drawn to both, but mostly to Oregon because I love it here. In fact, I had a dream that I moved back to Texas and I literally cried because I wanted to be in Oregon so bad. So yeah, I'll be back tomorrow at 10 a.m. Until then, you just want to remind you, as always, to be kind and share love in our community, because we would greatly benefit from the love and kindness that you have to give right here in Central Oregon. Hey, stay tuned for Sergio, who will continue to bring you all of Central Oregon's best music on the Peak 104.1.
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3: Today's high is 87 with partly sunny skies, then a chance of showers in the afternoon. The low will drop to 56 tonight. Tomorrow we're looking at a high of 89, a low at 53, and sunny skies throughout the day. I'm Tayan. For more news and weather, visit us at MyCentralOregon.com and make us your homepage.
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0: Rosé and Bruno Mars on the Peak 104.1. Good afternoon. It is Monday, July 6th, and I'm here hanging with you all the way till about 7 o'clock. I got details on some of the happenings going on around the area if you want to get out and do something. Also, we have some giveaways going on this week. I'll tell you about that in a little bit. And also more of Central Oregon's best music. It is The Peak 104.1.
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5: It's going to be cooling down to 55 degrees tonight. Tomorrow, sunshine with some clouds at a high of 90 degrees. 52 at night, and on Wednesday, sunshine at a high of 84. I'm Sergio. 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

0: Kings of Leon on the Peak 104.1. And how was your weekend? I was good. I actually celebrated my birthday on Friday. I am now a senior citizen. I turned 39 years old. Also did some paddle boarding, hung out with some friends, and barbecued a lot. I want to say I am done eating hot dogs. Pause for a while, but your boy loves the glizzies. Pause. So, hey, all in all, man, it was a good time. Thank you to everybody that gave me birthday wishes. I really do appreciate it. And thank you to everybody that hung out. It was a good time. I'm peeling all over my body. And it just kind of happens when you have too much fun in the sun. Let's get back to more Central Oregon's best music. 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
3: It's going to be cooling down to 55 degrees tonight. Tomorrow, sunshine with some clouds, a high of 90 degrees, 52 at night. And on Wednesday, sunshine with a high of 84. I'm Sergio. For more news and weather, go to MyCentralOregon.com today.
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0: Biggest Thank on the Peak 104.1. 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
7: It'll be cooling down to 55 degrees tonight. Tomorrow, sunshine with some clouds at a high of 90 degrees, 52 at night. And on Wednesday, sunshine with a high of 84. I'm Sergio. For more news from weather, go to MyCentralOregon.com and make it your homepage today.
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Rihanna. Umbrella, Ella, Ella, A. On the Peak, 104.1. And over the weekend, I watched a couple movies, kind of as background noise, but one really got my attention. And it was The Smashing Machine. And it's a good one. It's Dwayne The Rock Johnson. And he plays an MMA fighter. And it just kind of shows parts of his life. And it's good. It's just really interesting seeing The Rock play like serious roles. And honestly, I think it was good. So if you need a movie to watch, check out The Smashing Machine. It's a good one. And the other movie I watched was just silly fun. And that's Walk Hard, the Dewey Cox story. And you can never go wrong with that movie, I feel.

0: like that one's starting to grow more and more on me over the time. And it's that good. So go check that out. And remember, you don't want none of this, do we? It makes all your bad feelings good. Let's get back to more Central Oregon's best music. 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
1: So it'll be cooling down to 55 degrees at night tomorrow. Sunshine, some clouds, a high of 90 degrees, 52 at night. And on Wednesday, sunshine with a high of 84. I'm Sergio. For more news and weather, go to mycentraloregon.com and make it your homepage today.
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